0: And of course, consumers or home buyers remain deeply pessimistic, which is really another factor here that's blocking participation in the market.
1: Meanwhile, administrators handling the collapse of the Bathler Group are urgently seeking funds to keep the property developer afloat. They have until Thursday to secure $20 million to pay staff and fund near-complete projects. The Western Sydney-based operation will be shut down if the funding cannot be locked in. This year's Bravery Honours list has recognised 54 Australians. Speaking in a recorded message, Governor-General Sam Mostyn says the courage of Australians is extraordinary.
2: Australians continue to show resilience and courage and care when putting themselves in danger to protect the lives and property of others. Removing others from dangerous circumstances and treacherous and often unimaginable situations, the Australians that we honour on this list remind us of the strength and depth of the human spirit.
1: Shark nets are being reinstalled at 51 New South Wales beaches between Newcastle and Wollongong. An expanded drone monitoring program also comes into effect today along the state's coastline for spring and summer. Industrial action is looming at Qantas after ground crews voted in favour of strikes over pay, safety and job security concerns. The planned action poses a major disruption risk for families travelling during the upcoming September school holidays. Health experts are calling on men to address hearing loss rather than ignoring the problem. Recent data shows one-third of men accept deteriorating hearing as a normal part of getting older. Audiologist Mark Vandenberg is encouraging men to proactively take care of their hearing.
3: They're supposed to take action around Father's Day. It is a nice sort of line in the sand, I suppose, for men in the community to take action.
1: This is Air National News. In sport, Australia's Kim Birrell has kicked off her wedding week with a win at the US Open tennis. Craig Gabriel reports.
4: Wedding bells are on the horizon for Kimmy Birrell. She walks down the aisle on the 5th of September, but who knows if she'll need to change plans. Yesterday, she was almost out of the Open. Rain suspended play, and today she's returned to beat Petra Masinko 3-6, 7-6, 6-3. At the French Open, she made a bet with her fiancé Matt. If she won her first match, she'd have a free budget for flowers. Maybe this time, there'll be an open budget for the honeymoon. Earlier, Arina Sabalenka, wearing her 7-carat engagement ring, also won. Craig Gabriel, New York.
1: Argentina great Lionel Messi has announced his retirement from international football. The 39-year-old, who captained his country to a World Cup glory in 2022, has scored 125 goals in 207 appearances. In a statement on social media, Messi says he has nothing left to give and young players coming through deserve their chance. Arsenal has maintained its perfect start to its EPL title defence with a 1-0 win over Aston Villa at Villa Park. And Pakistan has made wholesale changes to its Test cricket team after losing its series in England. They've dropped 7 players, called up 5 uncapped players and sacked their head coach ahead of the third and final Test. Australian
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6: I'm Tony Bennett with Absolute Rock, and during the next hour you'll hear all your favourite legends and superstars from yesterday, today and tomorrow. Coming up in the next hour, we've got Police, Duran Duran, the Doobie Brothers and Cream, and a new segment when the penultimate track, yes, penultimate, I got that right, today will be a contemporary country rock song from 2000 onwards. So that means no traditional Willie Nelson type country, just good old rockin' country. All that and more to come, but first, a song that was partly attributed to the founding member of Pink Floyd, Syd Barrett, the original frontman and chief songwriter, who left the band due to his deteriorating mental health issues and his ordeal with schizophrenia.
7: And discipline remains mercifully.
8: Yes, and neither would you, Derek, this star nonsense.
7: Yeah, yeah.
8: No, it isn't.
7: I'm sure of it.

What a classic rock ballad that was. Wish You Were Here by Pink Floyd. And I must admit, I'd forgotten how good Pink Floyd really were. And you know what? I know, we're going to play another Pink Floyd track next week. The title of the song we're about to play is Copperhead Road, and it tells the narrative of a Vietnam War veteran, a scion of a rural moonshine bootlegging clan, who returns home to Johnson County, Tennessee, and decides to enter the marijuana business.

0: Copperhead Road was Steve Earle's first crossover album from country to rock, and it was an actual road near Mountain City, Tennessee. It's since been renamed as Copperhead Hollow Road because of the theft of road signs bearing the song's name. We'll be back with a song about lovers, a white room with black curtains, and a parody on current rock straight after this. She's got it.
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Lover Lover was originally released in 1992 by American soul group Sonia Dada, and I've got absolutely no idea where they got that name from. I just want to know what they were on when they thought about it. But that version was released by a country singer called Jared Nyman, and it was the first country songs chart topper to reinvent a pop song, or rock song for that matter, since Blake Shelton did it with Michael Bublé's Home in 2008. It reached number one on the US Hot Country Songs chart and peaked here in Australia at number one. Now, to be honest, I don't hear much country in that song whatsoever. In fact, I don't hear any country in that song. And that's why we're introducing a country rock segment, because the crossover between country and rock has become a really, really grey area. So stay tuned for that. That's coming up in about 30 minutes. But I think what we need now, well, maybe it's just what I need. I need a good rush with JJ Wild.

And if that didn't jack your heart rate, don't worry about it, because we're going to cool our jets now and take it down a notch with Matthew E. White.

Rock and roll is called Matthew pokes fun at rock and roll egotists. And to be honest, there's a few of those around, isn't there? I mean, by definition, if you're going to be a rock and roller, I guess you've got to be an egotist. And they seem to have forgotten where the music came from. It came from African American blues. He wrote the song in 10 minutes with a friend of his called Andy C. Jenkins. Now, look, I don't know if rock and roll is cold, but this next track certainly isn't. It's a classic featuring Eric Clapton, Jack Bruce, and Ginger Baker, peaked here in Australia at number one.

0: White Room lyrics were written by a poet named Pete Brown, who was a friend of Cream's bass player, Jack Bruce, who's also, by the way, the lead vocalist on this particular track. Jack Bruce was inspired to write the music while on a cycling tour in France. Maybe, just maybe, he should have written the Pushbike song, or how about Lost in France? Anyway, he didn't. He wrote White Room instead. Coming up, we have the Police, Doobie Brothers, and a song you can't miss about a guy who wants to run away from his girlfriend. So stay tuned.
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0: Coming up, we have a band that's been influenced by John Lee Hooker, early punk bands like the Stooges and the Rolling Stones. Not that they were punk, of course. A song that went to number one on Billboard's rock charts, a song dedicated to a high school friend who was killed by a drunk driver, and a group that took the name from Tetrahydrocannonball. And I think I've got that name right. I've got to tell you, that took a little bit of work.
4: One, two.

Record Company is a Grammy-nominated American rock band formed in 2011 in Los Angeles. And as you can probably tell from the track Turn Me Loose, their early influences were certainly the blues and the Stones. Their sound incorporates a slide guitar, distorted bass, and a Ludwig drum kit. And the vocals, by the way, are by Chris Voss. Sting said about this next song, "If you love somebody, the most important thing you can say to them is, I don't own you, you're free."

0: That reminds me of a little ditty I heard somewhere, probably at the shelter sheds at school. I mean, I had nothing else to do in the shelter sheds, but listen to silly little ditties, and it goes something like this. Don't make love by the garden gate. Love is blind, but the neighbours ain't. But look, love, it's a funny thing, isn't it? This is my opinion, and it's not worth much, really, my opinion. But love, it's a bit like pantyhose, isn't it, really? It really is. It all depends on what you put into it.
1: The angel who

At their concerts in the late 1990s live, dedicated Lightning Crashes, the song we've just played, by the way, to the victims of the Columbine High School massacre. Although the track was not released as a single in the United States, it received enough airplay to peak at number 12 on the Billboard Hot 100 Airplay charts in 1995. This song was written about a fictional town. However, the band found out a few years later that the town really did exist in Texas, about 10 miles from San Antonio in Bexar County.

0: That was China Grove by the Doobie Brothers, who allegedly got their name because they were constantly partaking in said herbal indulgences, whatever that is. We'll be back with our new segment, Country Rock. So stay tuned for that, won't you? Straight after this.
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0: As mentioned earlier, we are introducing a new segment to our program, and it's called One Song. Well, One Song will be called Country Rock. And the reason we're doing that is we're finding it more and more difficult to find rock out there from, say, 2010 onwards. There's a lot of music out there and a lot of bands out there calling themselves rock, and they all sound the same, and they all use autotune. But real rock, we're finding it more and more difficult. However, there is a genre out there called country rock, and if it thumps and bumps, we reckon we're going to play it, as long as it's not Willie Nelson. If you want Willie Nelson, you better tune in later on, because you won't hear him here on this program. But as long as it thumps and bumps, as I said, we're going to play it. Now, what do I mean by that? Well, look, have a listen to this next song and you decide. It's by Little Big Town, and it's called Tornado.

Well, we hope you enjoyed that track, and we've got another country rock crossover lined up for you for next week. And if you did enjoy it, why don't you tell us? Why don't you ring this radio station and let us know? I'm Tony Bennett. It's coming up to the top of the hour, and that's the time when we've got to go. But look, don't go away, because we've got more great entertainment for you straight after this. We look forward to catching up with you again next week, same time, same place, as we go out with a song that really does rock. Neil Young and Crazy Horse with a song about a girl with cinnamon-coloured hair who he saw walking down the street one day. Now, Neil has never identified his muse, but it's alleged it was a 60s folk singer, Jean Ray, who, by the way, he had a crush on. And apparently, the story goes, he had a lot of trouble explaining the song to his wife at the time. Well, yes, Neil, I think we can relate to that.

0: I'm Ron Wilson. Foreign Minister Penny Wong says the Australian government doesn't yet have official confirmation on the death of the New South Wales man Michael Keats in Nepal. Mr. Keats's partner announced the news online, with his loved ones saying the death is heartbreaking and overwhelming. As it stands, the official number of Australians unaccounted for stands at 43, with Penny Wong saying this is a terrible and challenging time for all those with loved ones in the affected area.
1: We respect the rights of the families to make the statements they have, and our thoughts go out to his family and to every Australian family who is hoping that the many who are missing can be located.
0: Property values are falling in almost every suburb across Australia. Cotality Research reveals that the value of 93% of all homes in capital city suburbs fell during this past winter. Dwelling values in Sydney were down by 4.7% across the season. Meanwhile, price and materials availability is being partly blamed for the cost of repairing and rebuilding properties following a natural disaster in Queensland. Insurance Council of Australia Chief Executive Andrew Hall says costs have jumped by 45% since 2021, which means we desperately need more skilled trades.
2: We need more electricians, we need more plasterers. We're going to need more electricians alone in Queensland because you've got the Olympics coming and you're building data centres. If we're going to be building lots of data centres everywhere, we're going to need lots of electricians. But we also need them to build new homes and we need them to repair existing homes after we have a very bad storm or a flood.
0: Iran has fired missiles at American military bases in Jordan, with Jordanian air defences intercepting 8 missiles, as US President Donald Trump teases possible strikes on Iran's Karg Island oil export terminal. The exchange began on Sunday when US forces struck 2 Iranian rocket launches on Larak Island, the first American military action against Iran in more than a month. It came after Iran's Revolutionary Guard was observed preparing to fire sea mines into the Strait of Hormuz. Iran's president has vowed what he calls a decisive response to the American aggression. Nick Harper reports from Washington.
3: Really, the question now is this a one-off or is this now going to be part of a sustained campaign, a return to military action? At this stage, the US is framing this very much as a limited strike. US Central Command saying it was a limited, precise action, saying it was a preemptive strike because there was an imminent threat, saying that it hit rocket launchers that were going to launch mines into the Strait of Hormuz. And the US president and the US military had already warned in recent days that it would take action if it saw any installation or any vessel trying to lay mines in the Strait of Hormuz.
0: And after days of extensive efforts involving air, sea and underwater operations, the search for Tasmanian pilot Robert Bramley has been called off. On Tuesday of last week, 23-year-old Bramley's Beechcraft crashed into the Gulf of Carpentaria near Groote Island. This is Air National News. In sport, and day two of the US Open action has seen two more Australians advance to the second round. Air Sports' Paul Walsh has this update.
4: After the shock exit of the men's number 4 seed Novak Djokovic, attention turned to the number 2 seed Carlos Alcaraz, who was able to navigate his way into the second round after a straight sets victory over the Russian Roman Safiulin. It was the Spaniard's return match after missing the French Open and Wimbledon due to a wrist injury. Australians on court on day two included Kimberly Birrell, who advanced in three sets, and James Duckworth, who was a four-set winner over the 30th seed Matteo Arnaldi from Italy. Still to take to the courts on day two, Rinki Hijikata up against the third seed Felix Aliasim, Alexei Poprin taking on the veteran Grigor Dimitrov, and Maya Joint facing Ludmila Samsonova. Evening session will see Ben Shelton and Naomi Osaka featured on Arthur Ashe Stadium. Paul Walsh for Air Sport.
0: In AFL, Dockers defender Luke Ryan has rubbished rumours that Alex Pearce has picked up some kind of respiratory illness ahead of Thursday's clash with Hawthorn.
5: No, he's fine. I don't know where that come from because he wouldn't be allowed at the club. He was training and stuff, so I don't know. Must be a slow news day, maybe.
0: And Nathan Cleary has won the Brad Fittler Medal as the Blues' best player in State of Origin. 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
7: On Essential Hits, Tim Simons with you, with some of the biggest songs from the 60s through to the 80s. Coming up, AC/DC from Back in Black, ELO from a new world record, and The Doors with their first single from LA Woman. First to Cat Stevens, or Yusuf Islam as he's known today, wrote a song in 1970 about his former girlfriend Patty Dabenville. Lady Dabenville was his first single released after signing a contract with Island Records, with the encouragement of his new producer Phil Samuel Smith fostering a folk rock direction.

You Shook Me All Night Long was the first AC/DC single with Brian Johnson as lead singer, replacing Bon Scott, who died in February 1980. It reached number 8 on the charts and went 5 times platinum. As part of the Motown stable, Diana Ross and the Supremes had their songs supplied by the Motown songwriting team of Holland Dozier Holland. By 1968, the writing trio had left Motown, so it was up to Berry Gordy to come up with the next Supremes hit. The result was Love Child, that sold 500,000 copies in its first week and 2 million by the end of 1968.

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4: John English was at the centre of stage and television in the early 70s. He was in the Australian cast of Jesus Christ Superstar, the TV drama Against the Wind, and the sitcom All Together Now. Well, in addition to all that, he had a successful singing career, and in January 1975, released The Moody, Turn the Page.

The album Touch was massive for the Eurythmics. Voted one of the 500 greatest albums of all time, it included Sweet Dreams, Right By Your Side, Here Comes the Rain Again, and that top 20, Who's That Girl? Tim Simons with you, and an essential hit from the 60s by the Swinging Blue Jeans. Their cover of You're No Good went top three in the UK in 1964.

0: The third track from ELO's new world record, Rock Aria, features the operatic talents of Mary Thomas. On the first take, she began too early and dropped an oops. Well, that was the take that Jeff Lynne decided to use, so it stayed. We took Rock Aria to number 10 in 1977 with a track considered by many as one of Jeff Lynne's finest achievements on record. Next on Essential Hits, Madonna from the soundtrack to her third movie.
1: Hey, g'day. You got a minute to talk about organ and tissue donation? Before the game starts. Me? Well, I've registered to be a donor. It was really quick to do. It's great to know that there's more Australians like me saying...
0: Well, that was the take that Jeff Lynne decided to use, so it stayed. We took Rock Aria to number 10 in 1977 with a track considered by many as one of Jeff Lynne's finest achievements on record. Next on Essential Hits, Madonna from the soundtrack to her third movie.
1: Hey, g'day. You got a minute to talk about organ and tissue donation? Before the game starts.

0: donatelife.gov.au.
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1966 album Aftermath. Now, their version wasn't as big a hit than the Chris Farlow cover. Hitting the number one position and produced by Mick Jagger, it's the only Jagger Richards written chart topper in the UK performed by another act.

Well, not to be confused with the Eurythmics song, the movie Who's That Girl starred Madonna, which didn't do that well at the box office, but causing a commotion fared better on the charts, climbing into our top 10 as well as in the UK and across Europe. The Rolling Stones recorded Out of Time on their 1966

May 1974, Sherbet was up to their third album, Slipstream, and from it, the title track that went to number 5 on the Kent Music Report. Turn Me Loose was the first charting single for Loverboy, their breakout hits from their self-titled debut album. While not quite setting the US Hot 100 on fire, it did much better on the charts all over the world and hit number 7 in their native Canada in 1981.

0: If you want to hear music from one of the most exciting periods of rock and pop history, the 60s and the 70s, then join Tony Hayes for One Summer Hits and Memories. 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
4: On Essential Hits with the instrumental ensemble B Bumble and the Stingers. Hailing from Louisiana, they had a few hits on the charts. The biggest was in 1962 with the catchy Nut Rocker.

The Doors guitarist Robbie Krueger wrote Love Her Madly on a 12-string guitar. It was lifted from LA Woman, the last album they recorded with Jim Morrison, who died shortly after its release in 1971. To take us out on Essential Hits, Taylor Dane's debut single that jumped onto the wave of the late 80s dance music scene. Tell It To My Heart was released as a 12-inch single that was an instant hit thanks to its massive popularity in the dance clubs. The single version went to number 10 here in 1988.

0: I'm Ron Wilson. Foreign Minister Penny Wong is refusing to be drawn on whether China influenced key leaders not to attend a Pacific Nations summit. The Prime Minister is attending the event in Palau, but leaders of the Solomon Islands, Fiji, Vanuatu and Samoa have pulled out. New Zealand's Foreign Minister claims they withdrew due to foreign interference. Penny Wong says Australia has a duty to respect Pacific Nations.
1: We do live in an era of permanent contest in the Pacific. We understand that. And the way Australia is dealing with it is by being a responsive, respectful partner that respects and supports Pacific priorities.
0: Meanwhile, Minister Wong says Nepal has expressed a preference for direct aid and not Australian search and rescue crews as the nation grapples with its deadly flood disaster. An RAAF plane carrying aid is now on its way to Kathmandu. The loved ones of New South Wales man Michael Keats announced on social media that he's died in the disaster, although the Australian government has yet to provide official confirmation. A man in his 20s was shot dead at Glenalpine when a group of people stormed a home and opened fire in Sydney's southwest. Officers are working to track down those involved in the incident. Acting Superintendent Gretchen Atkins says the victim is not known to police for any serious offences.
2: The victim is known for traffic offence, so he's not known to us. The family are assisting us and it's very, very early stages.
0: Australian men are more reluctant to see a doctor than women. That same research says Aussie men need to pay more attention to their hearing. More from Michael Lynch.
3: Latest data shows that only 50% of men surveyed said they had their hearing checked regularly. The researchers found that about a third believe impaired hearing is just something you have to live with as you get older. But audiologist Mark Vandenberg says that's just not the case.
4: People often found it quite an uncomfortable subject to talk about. So to speak up about their hearing and let people have those kind of occasionally uncomfortable conversations about hearing loss and some of the difficulties they might be facing.
0: Qantas ground crews have voted in favour of taking industrial action over pay and conditions. The Transport Workers Union says 97% of workers who voted backed industrial action, including work stoppages of up to 24 hours. No date has yet been set for any strike action, with parties due to return to the Fair Work Commission this month. And Lionel Richie has been rushed to hospital and is in intensive care after falling ill during a live show in the US. The 77-year-old reportedly checked himself into hospital. Doctors believe his condition may have been caused by dehydration. At one point, he asked his team to bring him a chair so he could sit down to perform the final song in the show all night long. This is Air National News. In sports news, two more Aussies have had wins in the first round at the US Open. Craig Gabriel is in New York.
5: It's been more than 4 months since Carlos Alcaraz played an official match, and when he went on court for his first round, he said the emotions crossed over. He was happy and very, very nervous. He accounted for Roman Safiul in 6-4, 6-4, 6-4, and that gave him a good gauge, which he indicated was satisfying. Arina Sabalenka and Amanda Anisimova had straight set wins, and Aussies Kim Birrell and James Duckworth came from overnight suspensions to win their matches, while Stefanos Tsitsipas beat Arthur Fils for the first time. Craig Gabriel, New York.
0: Penrith NRL star Nathan Cleary has added another honour to his collection, winning the Brad Fittler Medal for a second time as the Blues' best player in the Origin Series. He says the team thrived with the pressure heading into the decider in Brisbane.
6: I think it sort of galvanised us in a way. The knives obviously coming out, and I thought it actually helped us just simplify and, just get around each other.
0: Fast bowling trio Pat Cummins, Josh Hazlewood and Mitchell Stark have all been named in the one-day squad for the tours of Zimbabwe and South Africa. Manus Labuschagne has been dropped. And Arsenal has defeated Aston Villa 1-0 in the EPL, maintaining the Gunners' perfect start to their title defence. Australian Independent Radio News.
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9: G'day, folks. Welcome to another edition of the live set. I got a great one coming up for you today. 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All right, let's get stuck straight into it right now. Here's the Screaming Jets live in Penrith. You're on the live set with Mark on your local station, 88.6, Bunny Valley FM. 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
1: From the bottom of our black hearts for coming out on a Monday night. This song's called The Heart of the Matter. 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

0: Hello there, this is Michael Lynch. Australia's foreign minister says Australia has offered to send search crews to help find the missing in Nepal. The family of New South Wales man Michael Keats says he's died in the disaster, although Australian government officials do not have any official confirmation of that yet. More than 40 Aussies are unaccounted for following the disaster, and an RAAF plane carrying aid is now on its way to the country. Penny Wong is told today that government officials have suggested that this is the best way Australia can help.
1: I offered search and rescue assistance. They said their preference was for the sort of assistance we are providing, which is things like sanitation kits, shelter kits, solar lights. You can imagine the devastation. People have no shelter.
0: House prices have plummeted across the country for the fifth month in a row. Cotality data shows national home values fell by 0.9% last month, and that the downturn is widespread, with values in four capital cities now falling by more than 1%. Ambulance ramping in Western Australia has reached its highest point this year. The state's opposition says ambulance crews with patients were parked outside WA hospitals for more than 6,600 hours last month. It's also been the worst month since a record-breaking 7,267 ramping hours were recorded in September last year. WA Shadow Health spokesperson Libby Metham says the Cook Labor government has dropped the ball.
2: Race tracks and rugby teams have been this government's priority, and they have not focused on health. And quite clearly, after 10 years in office, they have failed to invest in ensuring that West Australians have the health care that they need.
0: As we head towards what's likely to be a long, hot summer, most Victorians are said to be waiting too long to evacuate in a bushfire emergency. A Country Fire Authority survey has found that despite knowing the risks, 8 out of 10 respondents would not leave their homes in time. Outgoing CFA Chief Jason Heffernan says the public warning system is good, but residents need to be proactive.
3: On the worst of worst days, you just simply can't rely on ensuring that you're going to get that warning every single time. And
0: in Air World News, US Army Secretary Dan Driscoll has quit his post at the Pentagon. Driscoll's resignation is said to be the result of disagreements with his boss, Secretary of Defense Pete Hegseth, related to the war in Iran. In other news, a crackdown on violence against retail workers is to be the subject of new legislation being introduced into the New South Wales Parliament. Staff at the University of Sydney are preparing to go on strike for 24 hours tomorrow. Their union wants provisions to protect staff from an adverse effect of AI. And industrial action by ground crews at Qantas is also looming over pay, safety and job security concerns. In our finance news, the Dow Jones has closed down 374 points to 53,185. The S&P 500 closed down 25 points and the Nasdaq was down 31. The Aussie dollar is buying 71.75 US cents, 61.6 euro cents and 52.8 British pence. This is Air National News. Australia's James Duckworth is through to the second round of the US Tennis Open after defeating Italy's Matteo Arnaldi in a fourth-set tiebreak. Nathan Cleary has added another honour to his CV, winning the Brad Fittler medal for a second time as the Blues' best player in Origin. He's told 100% Footy the team thrived with the pressure heading into the decider in Brisbane.
4: I think it sort of galvanised us in a way. The knives obviously coming out, and I thought it actually helped us just simplify and, just get around each other.
0: Dockers defender Luke Ryan has dismissed rumours that Alex Pearce has picked up some kind of respiratory illness during the week off. He's told Sports Today the AFL skipper is absolutely ready to go for Thursday night's clash with Hawthorn.
5: No, he's fine. I don't know where that come from, because he wouldn't be allowed out at the club. He was training and stuff, so I don't know. Must be a slow news day, maybe.
0: Argentine soccer great Lionel Messi is retiring from international football. 39-year-old Messi, who captained his country to World Cup glory in 2022, has scored 125 goals in 207 appearances. In a statement on social media, Messi says he has nothing left to give and that young players coming through deserve their chance. Australian Independent Radio News.
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7: G'day, folks. 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
1: Welcome to the Take Me Back Tour. Might get a tiny bit more vocal, that's cool. That's Pete on drums joining Dirt Smoke, ladies and gentlemen. 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
1: So we've already established the fact that things are gonna be different in the future, babe. And you've reiterated the fact that you don't wanna get me something that's just gonna have to end later. Now I know our lives are changing and I've seen it coming for a while, so don't get me wrong.

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1: Please sing along with us for this, because this is a song that most people think is about a breakup, but it's actually a song I wrote when I lost my gran back in 2004. We had no idea it was going to make so much of an impact, but we want to say thanks again. It's called 20 Good Reasons.

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1: Clap your hands with this if you like. We're going to make this one extra greasy for you, if you can. 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

0: Thanks a lot. Thank you very, very much. Thanks for coming down. I'll see you next time.
1: Thanks very much for listening, folks. This has been Mark Turner for the live set. I'll see you next week with another concert in the city.
2: Emergency, police, fire or ambulance?
3: Yeah, I'm just passing through.
2: Police, fire or ambulance?
3: I could see a whole lot of smoke.
2: What town are you calling from?
3: I'm on a mobile phone.
2: I need the town.
3: Yeah, there it is. I can see flames. There appears to be a kid or something at the window.
2: Yes, okay.
3: You guys are better out. This is serious.
2: Hello?
4: Triple Zero's sole job is to connect you to emergency services. If you stay focused and just answer the prompted questions, you'll get help faster.

0: Hello there, this is Michael Lynch. The partner of an Australian man missing in Nepal believes he's among those killed in the catastrophic flooding there, but Canberra has yet to confirm that. Nelson Scott reports from Kathmandu.
1: Michael Keats was at a checkpoint on the Nepal-Tibet border when a wall of water and mud tore through the region. His partner, Emily Boyd, believes he's died. Posting on social media, Ms. Boyd says she and her young son are devastated.
2: Just thinking about all of the future, all of the things that we wanted to do together.
1: The federal government has not received official confirmation of his passing, but has offered its condolences. Foreign Minister Penny Wong says information about the 43 Australians still missing remains scarce.
3: We do hold grave concerns for the Australians who remain unaccounted for.
1: Millions of dollars worth of Australian aid, including sanitation kits and solar lights, will arrive here today. Relatives of the missing Australians are continuing to travel to Nepal, hoping for a miracle.
0: China's special envoy to the Pacific has warned there'll be consequences for Taiwan's presence at the Pacific Islands Forum meeting. Anthony Albanese, who's among those in Palau for the meeting, has refused to be drawn directly on the Chinese comments, but he has rejected suggestions that Taiwan's presence is a distraction.
4: I'm focused on members of the Pacific family, and that is precisely the meetings that I have scheduled here. And I think this is primarily a gathering of the Pacific family, the members of the Pacific Islands Forum.
0: In air medical news, the federal government is being asked to explain a funding cut to a program for prostate cancer patients, delivering 150,000 consults a year. Prostate Cancer Foundation Australia Chief Executive Anne Savage says the cut has come as a surprise and is calling for the decision to be rescinded.
5: The government did not consult with us ahead of making the decision, and it has not outlined to us what its plan is.
0: Greater investment in drone technology could help better prevent shark attacks. That claim today is nets are being deployed across dozens of New South Wales beaches, while the state government is also increasing drone coverage as part of its shark monitoring program. But shark and public policy expert Chris Pepineff says it's clear where more money is needed.
6: Drones are our best technology. You've got 90-year-old shark nets or you've got state-of-the-art drones. I'd rather put the $2 million into the drones, especially since the Mintz government has only promised 3 years of funding for the drone program. So we're going to need every penny we've got.
0: A greater number of skilled workers are needed to reduce the cost of repairing and rebuilding after a natural disaster. That claim in an Insurance Council of Australia report, which suggests that prices have jumped by 45% in Queensland since 2021. The price and availability of materials is being blamed, along with a lack of tradespeople. In other news, ambulance officers are reminding Australians to get ahead this spring and update their asthma action plans. Experts say there is no scientific evidence to support a new online trend which is encouraging men to stop showering and ditch deodorant in a bid to maximise their attractiveness to the opposite sex. This is Air National News. To the US Open, firstly, where there have been wins for Kimberly Birrell, Carlos Alcaraz and Arina Sabalenka. However, Australia's Alexander Vukic has bowed out. Mason Cox looks set to hang on to his spot in the Dockers lineup for Thursday night's AFL qualifying final against Hawthorn. Sarah Patterson reports.
7: Since joining Fremantle last year, the 35-year-old former Collingwood tall has played 16 games for the Dockers, with coach Justin Longmuir expecting him to be named in the side to take on the Hawks at Perth's Optus Stadium this week. Elsewhere, Geelong midfielder Max Holmes hit the training track yesterday, determined to prove his fitness for the Cats' knockout final against Carlton this week. Holmes hasn't played since fracturing his ankle in round 19. Sarah Patterson, S-Sport.
0: Well, he's just 1 week into the Reds' coaching role, but Vern Cotter is aiming high. The Kiwi is one of just two coaches ever to win major trophies in European and Super Rugby. Cotter says he wants to do it again with Queensland. To cricket, and with the 2026 top-end T20 series done and dusted, the Adelaide Strikers Academy crowned champions. Organisers say the event was a great success. Australian Independent Radio News.
8: Lintie Valley FM weather. It is a beautiful day out there today and we are expecting a top of 22 degrees. It's going to have an overnight of 11. Wednesday, we are expecting possible showers and 18 degrees. Thursday, showers and 17. Friday, mostly sunny and 17 degrees. It is currently 21 degrees in Mill Park, 21 degrees in St Andrews, 22 degrees up Lower Plenty and Whittlesea is currently on 19 degrees.
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8: Welcome to Hidden Gems and hopefully everyone's enjoying the 1st of September, the beginning of spring, and hopefully it always brings, the sunshine always brings lots of positivity and definitely makes you feel a lot better. Well, today's show we're going to be talking all about spring cleaning, but spring cleaning your finances as well as your life, as well as your health and well-being. So we're going to be talking about spring cleaning across the day today. And as always, we start the show off with new music and today's no exception. We've got three great songs. The first one that we've got is by Claudia Tripp. Now, this song is called High Stakes. Claudia is the 2025 Western Australian Country Music Award Female Artist of the Year. That is a tongue-tied. And this new song is a celebration of taking a chance on love, even when everything is on the line. Blending polished pop production with country heart, High Stakes captures the exhilarating mix of excitement and vulnerability that comes with opening yourself up to someone. With infectious hooks, soaring vocals, and emotionally honest lyrics, the track explores the gamble of falling in love and deciding the risk is worth taking. So this is Claudia, and this particular song is, you know, a great song for her career. I believe she actually played at the Gympie Muster in just recently. So this is Claudia Tripp with High Stakes.

And that was Claudia Tripp with High Stakes. Next one we've got is actually the album, but I'm playing a song Loser off the album. And this is by Tame Impala. My brain has gone to sleep. You guys might know them from Dracula, amazing song that's come out. Well, this one's called Loser and the album is called Deadbeat. Now, the album is actually a little bit of an inspiration from around Margaret River in the 1990s. And so it's recasting Tame Impala as a kind of future primitive rave act in the process. Now, Parker has sculpted a collection of wildly potent club psych explorations as a vehicle for some of his most direct brainwormy songwriting to date. And we all love the way he does his brainworms or his earworms with the songs. So this one is Loser.

And there you have Loser. And definitely within their style, you can hear their music within that, but definitely a different sort of style to Dracula. Now, the last one that we've got is everybody who is from the 90s that love Bachelor Girl will actually know this one. It's called Permission to Sign. Bachelor Girl has reimagined their debut album, Waiting for the Day, with the stunning new releases featuring, in this case, Guy Sebastian. Breathing fresh air into one of the duo's beloved 90s anthems, this soulful reinterpretation leans into the heartfelt vocals interplay from Guy and Tanya. Rich cross gospels texture and contemporary productions while retaining all the emotional power of the message the world still needs. An effortlessly feel-good track you can't help singing along to, couldn't help singing along to the original. This one's exactly the same. It's every bit as effective today as it was a decade ago. So this is Bachelor Girl and Bachelor Girl and Guy Sebastian with Permission to Shine.

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1: The standard emergency warning signal has been adopted nationally to precede a warning of an emergency situation such as a fire, flood, or earthquake aftershock. 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
4: You're listening to Hidden Gems, and I hope you enjoyed our new music for this week. A little fun fact I found on the computer earlier today. Back in the 1st of September 1859, there was a mass ejection was released from the sun, impacting the Earth's atmosphere and creating a brilliant white light, a flare. So it was the sun was basically having a solar superstorm, which was really cool. And it basically formed fantastic auroras that are said to have been bright enough to read by at night and packed enough interference to cripple the global telegraph system. So isn't that pretty cool? So we hear about solar flares happening today, but they were actually happening back in 1859 as well. Well, as I said, today we're going to talk about, you know, something that we all love to do at summer, at spring, is spring cleaning. But let's talk about it from a financial point of view, first of all, and then in our second hour, we'll talk about it from a personal point of view. So spring has officially arrived today. We always feel better when the weather is sunny, when we can open up our windows, clean out the garage, put away those heavy coats, although we live in Melbourne, so don't do that one just yet. Who knows, tomorrow it could be freezing. And of course, you know, we get in there and we scrub out the car and the house. And I remember as a kid, you know, Mum used to, on the weekends in spring, used to get us all around the house and we'd be pulling down curtains and Venetians and washing them all. And, you know, it was just basically cleared all the energy of the house. So while most of us spend that time clearing the physical clutter this season, most of us forget about clearing the financial clutter. Over winter, our finances tend to hibernate as well. We sign up for streaming services to get us through those cold, dark nights. We order a lot more takeout. And let's reoccurring subscriptions charges slip under the radar. So before we know it, our bank account is being weighed down by the winter cobwebs. So today we're going to look at how we can declutter our daily cash flow. So the single fastest way to spring clean your money is to pull out your last 90 days bank and credit card statements. Grab a red pen or even a highlighter and look at three specific types of wastes. One, we all know these ones, the ghost subscriptions. These are the gym memberships that we haven't actually used since May. Now, there might be a reason for that, but there may be no reasons, and therefore, why are you spending money on something that you don't need? The app trial that auto-renew. Now, you got to love those ones. Here, sign up today, but we'll actually start charging you in 3 months' time, and you've completely forgotten about all of that. And of course, there's always that second or third or fourth or fifth streaming service that you hardly ever even watch. Then, of course, there's the convenience creep. Those small daily charges that feel insignificant as an individual thing, but they add actually up. So that third cup of coffee for the day, just to try and get you through, you know, delivery apps with their surcharge fees. There's the quick shops, run to the shop during the week because you've forgotten something and then you end up picking up a whole heap of things. And of course, until October, every time you touch with your card in a lot of shops, they actually charge a surcharge for that. So you're actually paying a lot more money for your items than you actually think you are. And of course, the last thing we've got is the lazy tax. This is those outdated rates on car insurances, home internet and energy bills, where the introduction rate expired months ago, but you still actually have them. So, you know, it can be any of those things that can happen. So this week, it's the beginning of spring. Let's clean out some of this stuff. So let's cancel 3 unused subscriptions today. Let's call a utility provider tomorrow and ask them, is this the best rate that you can do for a loyal customer? Because let's be honest, most of us are loyal. We stay with the same companies because we know it's easier. We've just got used to them. So we don't tend to ring up and question, but we should be ringing up and questioning. And of course, you'll be surprised how much you can actually save in this case. Sometimes you can save $20, sometimes you can save up to $50 off your bill because your rates are outdated. So it's definitely worth doing those things. Of course, physical clutter happens when items don't have a designated home. Financial clutter happens when your money doesn't have a designated direction. So if you have like 4 bank accounts, for example, across 3 different institutions plus a number of credit cards with just tiny lingering balances owing, you're actually burning mental energy managing the chaos. Where is your money? What can you do? I know this week I've had some telephone issues with my mobile, so I can't actually get into one of my bank accounts because I can't get the code that actually says, hey, here's your code so you can get into your bank accounts. So it kind of makes you go, well, how do I really need this account anymore? It's becoming too much of a hassle. You know, I can use an authentication code instead because this institution doesn't use those. So this just creates this clutter in the brain that isn't necessary. So with spring, let's start doing some consolidations. Let's close those dormant bank accounts. You know, those ones that are carrying those low balances, have a fee on them just because you've actually got the account. Or even it might be those that just have that money in there for tempted impulse spending. Now, there's nothing wrong with that, but if it's actually something that you're just using and you're not earning any interest on, then why have it there? Another really good thing to do is how about automating your core bills? You know you're going to get your rent or your mortgage or your utility bills, either, you know, bi-monthly, quarterly, whatever it is. Why don't you set up some direct debit so that is going to be automatic? That way you're not worrying about suffering late payment fees. You can do this for your credit cards, etc. as well. Just have that amount of money going in once a month. And then you can, you know, pay the rest off for however you do that. And that's another thing we'll talk about in a minute. But, you know, there's a lot of things that you can actually set up as a direct debit. Now, that doesn't mean sit and forget because, that can happen with direct debits. You know, you put it in, you've got the insurance coming out, it just comes out, it rolls over and you don't even think about it. This is about making your life a little bit easier, not about sitting and forgetting. So we've got to establish the difference between that. And of course, then it might be really simple to set up a bucket system. I've recently done this with some clients where we've actually set up a bills account, which has a fixed amount going into it every week from their wages. And that is for their everyday bills, so their rents, their mortgages, their telephone, whatever that is. All the money for their bills go into that account. Then, of course, you've got your everyday savings account. Now, this is your high interest account because we want to have that buffer. That's really important. So, you know, your emergency fund should be in a high interest account. It should be earning you money, working for you. You, rather than you always working for your money, get your money actually working for you. And of course, the third account that you have is just your everyday spending account. Now, that might be for your coffees or your, you know, whatever it is, your lunch once a week, whatever it is that you actually have as your everyday spending. So having that three bucket system can really help you understand where your money is. And it means that you've always got the money there for the bills. And when you actually do this structure, it's amazing how quickly you actually find money or how quickly you realize you actually are wasting money. And you kind of go, oh, where did all that money go? So it's a really good thing to do. Now, of course, we've just mentioned about the savings account. We want to start creating that spring savings buffer. So once we've cleared out the subscriptions and we've streamlined our bank accounts, you'll generally uncover extra cash. There's not too many times that you don't. And this can sometimes be up to, you know, $200 or $300 a month that you've actually been wasting in subscriptions and fees and things like that that you don't need to. So rather than just allowing that money to get absorbed back into bills and things like that, why don't we start actually creating that emergency buffer, create that bank account, streamline that money that's been going to these expenses that you didn't even realize it was happening into a normal bank account or into a high interest bank account, I should say. And, you know, it's a great time to actually look at, you know, having those savings goals and start getting yourself ready for unexpected things. Because let's be honest, spring weather can be unpredictable. We get the storms, we get the, you know, the floods, we get sunshine, we get hot weather, we could get anything. And, you know, you just never know when you're going to have any unexpected repairs or expenses crop up. So, you know, it's a really good time to start savings, that savings account. So cleaning up your cash flow isn't about restriction. Remember that. It's like a budget. It's not about restriction. It's about intentionally creating yourself a financial abundance. By sweeping out the hidden fees, cancelling your ghost subscriptions and automating your daily banking, you're immediately reducing your financial stress, and that's really important. So we've swept through the floor and we've organised our day-to-day account. So what I'm going to talk about next is actually let's start planting those seeds for long-term growth. Let's clean up those high-interest debts and let's polish your retirement savings a little bit as well. And we'll come back and talk about that. Now, as everyone knows, unfortunately, we lost Dolly Parton last week, which was extremely sad. And I've actually, when I got the notification through, I was actually playing a song for a Dolly Parton song. So, and I was playing it for a friend of mine. So I thought I'd play a couple this week, and the first one is Jolene, which is an amazing song, and it's actually one of my go-tos at karaoke. And the next one I'm going to play is I Will Always Love You, but I'm not going to play the Dolly Parton version. I'm actually going to play the Whitney Houston version. Now, for those of you who love Taffy's tunes, like myself, well, Taffy's got an Elvis tongue-tied all of a sudden. Taffy's tunes today is Elvis. Now, an interesting fact is that Elvis actually tried to get I Will Always Love You from Dolly Parton, but she wouldn't sell him the actual rights of the song, and he didn't want the song unless he actually had the rights. So it meant that when Whitney Houston came along, she actually wanted to perform the song. She didn't want the rights. Well, Dolly said, I wouldn't sell

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4: And welcome back. You're listening to Hidden Gems and we're talking about finance today and how to spring clean your finances. So we've talked about clearing out the cobwebs. Now let's talk about planning for our future. So spring is fundamentally a time of renewal and a time of growth. So today we're going to look at how to prune the high interest debts, optimise the long-term wealth opportunities and make sure your financial seeds are actually growing. So in garden care, you can't plant new flowers until you've pruned away the dead branches that steal the sunlight and the nutrition from any potential new ones. Well, in finance, high interest debt is actually the same thing. Things like your credit cards, your buy now, pay later balances, they're actually dead branches. And those buy now, pay later cards are great if you're actually paying them off. If you don't, the interest rate on those is extraordinarily high. So it's definitely something that you need to have a look at. And these will be draining your cash flow before any money actually has a chance for working for you. You know, if you're paying $200 or $300 a week or a month in interest on a credit card, then really that's wasted money. So let's look at a strategy to actually clear this. The first one is called the avalanche method. Now, we've talked about these before on the show, but I'll just remind you, and we'll go into these maybe again in another few weeks in greater detail. But the avalanche method, it focuses all your extra cash flow on paying down the debt with the highest interest rate while paying minimum off the rest of your card. So if you've got 3 or 4 credit cards, for example, and you've got one that's at 25%, one that's at 15%, one at 12%, or maybe 2 at 12%, what you're doing is you're going to pay off the one with the 25% interest rate first, because that actually reduces the amount of interest that you're going to be paying. You get that down to zero and then you move on. Now, mathematically, this actually will save you the most money over time. The other way is called the snowball method. Now, this is where you pay off those small balances first, and this gives you that psychological win. It makes you look at it and go, I don't owe that anymore. And the idea is it'll actually roll on to create the momentum, and then you pay off the next smallest and the next smallest and so on and so on. And whenever you pay off whatever you paid off that small one, you add that to the next one as well as the minimum payment. So you're actually getting them done a lot quicker. So it doesn't matter which method you pick. Attacking the high interest debt aggressively is the most important thing. We want to be able to stop paying off interest and giving money to the banks for nothing or for lending you that money, but we actually want to start using that for ourselves. We don't want to keep having to rely on, you know, using the bank's money as our backstop. So now let's open up the vault and let's look at our long-term growth engines. So your investment portfolios and your retirement savings or your superannuation, have a look at these accounts. Have you actually been ignoring them for years? I know a lot of people do. They sort of have their super and they don't think anything else of it, and they just, have their SGC contributions going in and that's it. Remember, if you're over 60, there's a lot you can do with your super to create an income from your superannuation and actually possibly reduce the amount of tax you pay. So if you're over 60, there can be some really good advantages of actually looking at your super. If you're under 60, then, you could have an industry fund, but have a look at the one that you've got. Or if your parents have super funds, some of the super funds now offer family discounts on rates, so they aggregate balances to give discount fees. So it's definitely worth looking into your superannuation. But what do we do at springtime when we're doing our spring audit for our finances? Well, let's have a look at our consolidation. Have you actually had a number of jobs and you've got multiple superannuation funds over the term? Now, I know a lot of super companies have actually been sending out saying, hey, roll them all over, etc., but doesn't mean you have. So have a look at maybe rolling them over, and of course, then you'll only have one fee. Now, remember, everything I say is only information. It's not advice. You've got to do what's right for you. There might be a reason you've got multiple accounts. For example, we spoke a couple of weeks ago about having money that is a non-taxed element in one account and the taxed one money in the other to help reduce tax if you were to pass away and leave it to a non-dependent child. So, there is those reasons. So make sure that you're actually getting the advice that you need in relation to this. The other thing is the asset allocation. Now, the markets go up and down like a book, they're a roller coaster. They go up and down. You've got to really make sure that you've got the right mix for your portfolio. If you're somebody who is young, you might want to have something with a lot of growth opportunities, so a lot of risk in it. Whereas if you're getting closer to retirement, your portfolio may be a risky portfolio, but you might want to change it to being less risky, more balanced or more conservative, depending on what your needs are. Now, the thing is, you do have to remember, even if you are elderly or, older in your 60s or whatever that is, it doesn't really make any difference because that money still has to last you until possibly 100. So you've still possibly got some long term. So it's really important to still have some growth component within those super funds. But again, this isn't financial information. It's only, it's financial advice. It's only information. And you've got to talk with your financial advisor about what your risk profile is. How much risk are you prepared to take? And of course, there's always the fee structure. You've got to look at what fees are eating up your interest. Now, that can be your bank account fees. It can be, your credit card fees, all of those things. Whatever's a high management fees are basically just eating into your interest that you're actually earning in your investments. Have a look at them and maybe look at whether you can actually change that investment or that super fund or that credit card or whatever it is that's actually costing you this money. Now, we don't plant growth or plants don't grow without sunlight. So financial plans don't work without clear, motivating goals. And this is a really important thing. A lot of us actually go, I want to save some money. What for? Oh, I don't know. I just want to save some money. We actually need to create SMART goals. We need to create sunlight goals that have a reason for us to actually save. So in spring, we might want to save $3,000 for a holiday next autumn. We might want to put $200 away into an index fund. Or you may even want to pay off $1,500 off the credit card balance by December. So by actually stating a SMART, specific measurable goal, that you can actually go, this is when I want to do it by, this is how I'm going to do it, you'll actually create a goal that you'll actually be able to see being achieved. And it's really important to write down this goal. It's fine to have it in your head, but write down the goal. Calculate exactly how much you've got to put in, weekly, fortnightly, or monthly, whatever that is. And then here's the key. Remember that automatic transfer that I talked about before? You can do the exact same thing. Every payday, you could put $200 or $50 or whatever that amount is into that high interest account so that you are actually starting to contribute towards your goal and you can actually see the growth of it coming. So remember, spring cleaning of your finances isn't just a one-time chore. It's basically you've got to do it all the time, but this is an annual reset that's going to put you back in the driver's seat and take you out of the back seat, being a backseat driver. This is you driving your finances now. So by clearing out daily cash flow friction, pruning high interest debt, consolidating your long-term investments and planting clear goals, you give yourself room to breathe and room to grow. So just take one action today, whether that be ringing up that energy company or utility company, whether it be cancelling a subscription, whatever it is, it doesn't matter to what you do. Take one small action today and let's start building that momentum. And let's enjoy the financial sunshine that's going to be ahead because you're going to be in a lot clearer position. Now, remember, behavioural studies have shown people who consistently underestimate their recurring monthly subscriptions have nearly doubled, and often letting zombie charges for unused apps or forgotten trials quietly drains hundreds of dollars a year without a single conscious thought. So it's a really important thing to actually look at those subscriptions. The other thing is that spring cleaning your money leverages a proven psychological trigger where seasonal transitions act as a temporal landmark, giving the brain a clean slate and make it significantly easier to break old spending habits and stick to a few new financial boundaries. So what a great time to do it, especially on such a sunny day like today where you've got this amazing sunshine, bit windy, you might get blown away, but you've got this amazing sunshine and that's what spring's about. It's about creating that happiness, that joy within us. And if you can clear our finances at the same time, that's even better. So there's your little challenge for this week. Go and check out your finances, grab that highlighter and find out what you can do. Well, we're going to go to a couple of songs and then we'll be going off to the news. So the one that I'm going to play you now is Rose Tattoo, You Can't Be Beaten. And I'm playing this because I actually heard that Angry Anderson had a heart attack over on his tour overseas. So I thought, well, let's send out our best wishes to him and let's play Rose Tattoo, You Can't Be Beaten.

get going when the sun goes down and I meet my baby. That's when we kiss and kiss and kiss and we kiss more. Don't ask how many times we kiss at a time like this. Who keeps score?

0: Good afternoon, this is Michael Lynch. Australia's foreign minister says Canberra still doesn't have official confirmation about the death in Nepal of New South Wales man Michael Keats. Mr. Keats' partner broke news of his death online, with his loved ones saying their loss is heartbreaking and overwhelming. Rescuers, meanwhile, are still frantically working to find hundreds of hydropower workers trapped in a network of mud-filled tunnels in the country, and Australian engineer Arnold Dix, who's assisting with that operation, says he's not experienced anything like this before.
1: Normally, I'm dealing with a tunnel that's collapsed. Here, I'm dealing with a world that's exploded, and the only bit that's left is the tunnels. So it's just like nothing I've seen before.
0: For a fifth month in a row, house prices have plummeted across the country. Cotality data reveals that national home values fell by 0.9% in August. And the downturn is widespread, with four capital cities now falling by more than 1%. A major funding boost is on the way for a West Australian project to develop an early warning system against drone attacks. More on that from Sarah Patterson.
2: A $190,000 grant has been provided through the Defence and Research Training Program to UX Machines and the University of Western Australia. Local researchers are looking at how low-cost optical sensor networks can detect and track drones. The project aims to reduce the threats that potential aerial attacks pose to Australian Defence Force personnel, critical assets and infrastructure. Sarah Patterson, Air News.
0: Well, after days of extensive efforts involving air, sea and underwater operations, the search for Tasmanian pilot Robert Bob Bramley has been called off. On Tuesday last week, 23-year-old Bramley's Beechcraft Air Frontier plane crashed into the Gulf of Carpentaria near Groote Island. Pulse Tasmania says police divers had found pieces of aircraft debris on the sea floor, but the cause of the crash has not yet been determined. At just 16, Bramley, piloting a small plane, circumnavigated Australia solo to raise awareness of youth suicide prevention. And in a tragic irony, he went on to establish the mental health initiative he called Surviving Turbulence. In Air World News, Donald Trump has posted explosive AI videos demonstrating what a missile attack on Iran's Karg Island would look like. But former campaign adviser Tony Schaffer says the videos are merely a distraction.
3: At the same time we're looking at this, we're not looking at some of the other things like the Saudis and PACs working together to create a coalition, the Turks and Greeks working together. There's other things that this distracts from. I think this is meant to draw attention to part of what he wants us to look at. And in this case, he wants to continue to put pressure on Iran.
0: It was a lovelorn Juliet in that famous Shakespearean play who asks, what's in a name? Well, quite a lot, apparently. It seems an increasing number of adults are changing their surnames. Lawyer Caroline Counsell says for some it's to establish their own personal identity, for others it's to detach from family estrangements, and it gets even messier in cases of divorce. This is Air National News. Australian cricket selectors have lost patience with embattled top-order batter Manus Labuschagne and have dropped him for the one-day international series in Africa. Labuschagne is now sweating on whether he'll also be dumped for the Test series against South Africa next month. West Aussies Mitch Marsh, Josh English and Cooper Connolly are in the ODI squad, which takes on Zimbabwe and then South Africa starting in a fortnight. Pat Cummins and Mitch Stark will skip the Zimbabwe one-dayers and will link up with the squad in Durban. Tom Liner is set to make his injury return through the upcoming Super Rugby AUS competition. The fly half has played just 18 minutes for the Reds this season. New Reds coach Vern Cotter says he's pretty excited to see Liner back on deck.
4: Great little player. He trained really well last week. I was impressed with him. A good conversation around how he runs the game also. We want to prepare and reinforce his body as best we can so it may be we manage him through these games.
0: To the AFL, and Dockers defender Luke Ryan says there'll be intense competition for places in the team for Thursday's home final against Hawthorn. He's told Sports Today Sean Darcy is among a number of players who have been training well and could be in line for a return, along with players that were managed for the Carlton game. Finally to soccer, where Arsenal has moved to second on the EPL table following a 1-0 win over Aston Villa. Australian Independent Radio News.
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6: We
5: are looking at cloud increasing today, but we are expecting a top of 22 degrees and we have got a very windy day out there. Tomorrow it's going to be possible showers and 18 degrees and Thursday we could have showers, 17 degrees. Friday back up to sunny days and 17 degrees. The weekend looks like a bit of a mix at the moment, showers on Saturday and mostly sunny on Sunday for Father's Day. It's currently 21 degrees at Mill Park, 21 degrees at St Andrews, 22 at Lower Plenty, but Whittlesea still hasn't cracked 20. It's on 19 degrees up there.
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5: And welcome back to the second hour of Hidden Gems, and I hope you enjoyed hearing about spring cleaning your finances. Now let's look at spring cleaning our lives. Remember, if you do have any questions that you'd like to ask or just like to say hi or send through a message, you can on our text line, which is 0468 277 886. That's 0468 277 886, and we can answer those questions while we're live on air. Now, as always, we start this hour off with our card reading, and today's no exception. And I did the card reading today with spring energy in mind, and the first card that came out was New Beginnings. And this is a beautiful card for our move into spring. Spring reminds us that life is constantly renewing itself. Even when we can't see what's happening beneath the surface, seeds are preparing to grow, plants are pushing through the soil, and nature is beginning another cycle. This card brings the message you don't have to have everything figured out before you begin. There may be something that you've been thinking about starting, a new routine, a project, a healthier habit, a conversation, a creative idea, or simply a different way to approach life. This is a reminder that you don't need to change anything and everything at once. Choose one small step. Clear one small space. Let go of one thing that no longer serves you. Begin one daily habit. Make one phone call. Take a walk. Sometimes the smallest actions create the momentum of something much bigger. The energy of spring is asking us to look forward rather than continually look back. The second card we've got this week was the card of trust. This card brings a message about letting go of the need to know exactly how everything is going to unfold. Sometimes we want the whole picture mapped out before we'll actually take our first steps. But life rarely works that way. We often discover the next step only after we've taken the first step or the one in front of us. This week, pay attention to those little feelings of intuition. That quiet voice that says, maybe I should call that person. Perhaps I need to have a rest today. I think it's time to let that go. I'd really like to do something different. Rather than immediately dismissing those feelings, pause and listen. Trust doesn't mean ignoring common sense or making impulsive decisions. It means allowing ourselves to recognize that something we know more than we give ourselves credit for. This week, take things one step at a time. You don't have to solve everything today, and you don't have to carry everyone else's problems. And you definitely don't need to know exactly where everything's going to land. Ask yourself, what is the healthiest and most productive step I can take today? So our two cards together, spring is a time of renewal, a time of clearing away what has become old and making room for new growth. So this week, perhaps ask yourself three very simple questions. What am I ready to begin? What am I ready to let go of? And what do I need to trust? You don't need to transform your whole life overnight. Just begin. Take a breath. Take a step. Make some space. and allow yourself to believe that something new can grow. A really good affirmation for spring: I release what no longer serves me. I welcome new beginnings, and I trust myself to take the next step. Now, don't worry if you don't have the whole journey figured out. That's okay. Just take that next step and let's see what can actually grow both this week and through the rest of the year. Well, we're up to that fabulous time of the day again. It's time for... That's right, it's time for Taffy's Tunes. And today we have a great one. Today we have the wonderful Elvis Presley. We'll hear some songs and come back and talk about it.

Oh, I wish I was.

There you have the one and only Elvis Presley. So Elvis, for those who don't know, was actually born in Mississippi on the 8th of June, sorry, 8th of January 1935. And Elvis, Elvis Aaron Presley was born to Vernon and Gladys Presley and had a twin brother, Jesse Garron. Unfortunately, he was stillborn. He lived there until 1948 when the family actually moved to Tennessee. He was a young truck driver when he sang his first public appearance on the Bon Air Club in Memphis in July 17th, 1953, with Scotty Moore and Billy Black. Elvis first recorded, Elvis's first recording was in mid 1950 with That's Alright, which was made at the Sun Studios in Memphis. Hits like Mystery Train, Baby Let's Play House were a call to teenagers who were tired of their parents' old ballads. Once he hit the national airways, the revolution had begun. His controversial performance on the Ed Sullivan Show is part of the rock and roll history. Because of those suggestive moves, the camera was ordered to shoot from above the waist by the time he got to his third performance of the night. Unfortunately, Elvis passed away on August 16, 1977, at the age of 42. There's not enough time today to go into all the spectacular things he did in his life. There's multiple tunes and songs, 31 movies that were made between 1956 and 1969, the famous Aloha Hawaii concert recorded in January 14th, 1973, as well as being the first concert by a solo performer broadcast live via satellite to 40 countries with an audience of estimate of between 1 to 1.5 billion. And Taffy can remember as a lot that young lad, not quite a teenager, he's very, very specific about that, holidaying down at Barwon Heads. He has a vivid memory of watching the concert on a friend's TV. The satellite picture was a little fuzzy, but that could have also been the poor reception at Barwon Heads. But it was an experience that he will

never forget. Elvis's memory lives on today with many impersonators around the world. And on the weekend, Taffy was lucky enough to go and see one of them. The songs today were prompted by the performance on the weekend by Aussie entertainer Darren Mullins, and he's actually one of the best. So he's seen him a couple of times in the last few years and actually can recommend you go along to listen to his show if you get the chance. Well, the three songs that we had today were actually a little bit of a dedication as well to two of Taffy's very good friends and very much Elvis addicts who often sing these songs or one of the Elvis songs at karaoke on a regular basis, and that's to Steve and Irwin. So these songs are for you, Irv and Steve and Taffy, obviously. We had Don't Cry Daddy. We had Memories and we had American Trilogy, which was actually the 1972 live recording from Las Vegas Hilton. So until next week, that was all we had for...

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6: You're listening to Hidden Gems and we're going to continue our spring cleaning special today. We've done our finance, now let's look at our lives and our health. So spring has officially arrived today and there is something about this time of year that makes us want to open up those windows, let the fresh air in and just clear out things. And when we hear the word spring cleaning, most of us probably think about spring cleaning the house, washing the windows, cleaning the cupboards out, sorting the garage, getting rid of all the stuff that you haven't used for years. But what if spring cleaning could be much more than just our house? What if it was an opportunity to spring clean our lives as well? Because just like our homes, our minds and our lives can become very cluttered. We collect things that we don't need anymore. We hold on to clothes that we never wear, paperwork we don't need, things sitting in the cupboards just in case. And sometimes we do exactly the same thing emotionally. We hold on to old arguments. We hold on to disappointments, old habits, people who drain us. The thoughts about ourselves that perhaps haven't been true for so many years. So perhaps this spring we can look at cleaning not just the space around us, but let's look at cleaning the space within us. Let's start with the physical environment. One of the easiest ways to begin is to choose one small area. Don't decide that you're going to have to clean the whole house in one day because that's way too big to do. It's too overwhelming. And you're actually failing before you even start because you've just taken on too much. So let's choose a simple drawer, a cupboard, a shelf, a room, whatever it is. Use a simple room rule though. Keep it, donate it, recycle it, or throw it away. Now, if you haven't used something for a year and you're keeping it because you think, I might need it one day, ask yourself whether that day is actually likely to ever come. And I am a bit of a hoarder. I do tend to keep things just in case, but that's, you know, learning to let go. Here's another really good question is, if I didn't already own it, would I actually buy it today? And that can really answer the question of whether you really want to keep something. If the answer is no, it's probably already served its purpose. And don't underestimate how good it feels to clear up a very small space. There's something psychologically satisfying about opening a cupboard and actually being able to see what's inside. Because physical clutter can create mental clutter. When we surround ourselves with things that need to be sorted, fixed, moved, or organized, our brains are constantly being reminded of unfinished tasks that we haven't done. So clearing one physical space can also give us a little sense of mental relief. So let's have a look at our next step. What about our digital lives? And we're all guilty of this one, I think. Our phones and computers can become just as cluttered as our homes. We have thousands of photos sitting on our phones. How many emails do you actually have sitting in your inbox unread? How many apps do you have that you haven't opened for 6 months or more? Spring is a great time to have a digital clean out as well. So delete the apps that you don't use. Unsubscribe to emails you don't want. Delete duplicate photos. save your current ones and maybe delete them off your phone, and organise important documents. And perhaps most importantly, look at what you're allowing in your attention every day. And that's a really important thing, because our attention is one of the most valuable things we have. And if we're constantly surrounding it with negative news, arguments, social media drama, and information that makes us anxious or angry, that becomes another form of clutter. So ask yourself, is this adding something positive to my life, or is it simply taking up space in my mind? And that brings us to another kind of spring cleaning, people and commitments to our lives. Now, this doesn't mean that you have to suddenly go out and cut everyone out of your life, but it does mean we can become more conscious about where we are putting our time and our energy. Remember, you don't want to exhaust yourself to fix and help others. You've got to look after you first. Remember, in a plane, they say, put your masks on before you help somebody else. This is no different. You need to look after your mental health. You need to look after your energy. You need to look after where your attention is. And we need to look after our time and our energy. So perhaps there's commitments that you agreed to that you really no longer want to do. Perhaps you're constantly saying yes because you don't want to actually disappoint people. Or perhaps you're taking responsibility for problems that actually aren't yours and don't belong to you. So why? So spring can be a wonderful time to ask, what am I doing because I genuinely want to? And what am I doing because I feel I have to? We don't have unlimited time or energy. And sometimes creating a healthier life isn't about adding more to it. It's about subtracting. It's about removing some of the things that are draining us. So here's a little spring cleaning exercise you can try. Take out a piece of paper and draw three columns on it. And you can do this in your head if you like. It is better if you actually draw it. First one is keep. What in your life gives you joy, purpose, connection, or meaning? The second is let go. What am I carrying that I don't really need anymore? And the third is create space for. What would I like more in my life? Maybe it's time with family, maybe it's creativity, maybe it's exercise, maybe it's travel. Maybe it's simply sitting quietly with a cup of tea and doing absolutely nothing for 10 minutes. Because that's what's the important part. When we clear space, we can create the opportunity for something new to enter. And perhaps that's the real meaning of spring cleaning. We're not simply throwing things away, we're making room. Room for fresh air, room for new experiences, better habits, for people who make us feel good, and room, most importantly, for ourselves. So, this week, don't try to spring clean your entire life. It's too hard. Choose one small thing. 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And notice how you feel after we're good. And room, most importantly, for ourselves. So, this week, don't try to spring clean your entire life. It's too hard. Choose one small thing. Clean a drawer, clean a cupboard, delete 100 unnecessary photos. 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

shifts. And it's a really important thing that when we look at spring cleaning, our health, our habits, and our mindset, we have to sit in our daily routines and see where they actually are. It's very interesting, isn't it? We don't think about spring cleaning our lives in that way. We think of it every other way, but never about spring cleaning the things that are holding us. Our health, our habits, and our mindset need a spring clean just as much. Well, we're going to go to a quick song and then we will be back with another part of this, which is spring cleaning our routines and our lives, basically. Another song I've actually chosen is Hello by Lionel Richie. Now, I was actually reading. He is actually not well as well. He's also had to jump into hospital this week after a performance. So I thought, let's play Hello by Lionel Richie.

0: such a beautiful song, Lionel Richie. We're talking about clearing our homes and our lives and clearing the clutter, reducing digital clutter and becoming more conscious about where we spend our time and our energy because it's the 1st of September, it's the beginning of spring and spring is new beginnings and it's just such a great time and the sun comes out and we all start to feel a little bit cheerful and open the windows and let that fresh air through. But how about we take this idea a little bit deeper? Because sometimes the biggest things we need to spring clean aren't in our cupboards. They are our habits, our bodies, and our minds. Spring is actually a wonderful, nurturing, natural reminder that change is possible. Look outside and you'll see new growth everywhere. The daffodils have started sprouting. Plants are waking up, flowers are appearing, the days are getting longer, and nature does not need to be told that it's time for a fresh start. It simply responds to the change in season. So perhaps we take our inspiration from nature. Let's start with our bodies. This doesn't mean that you're going to go on an extreme diet or decide that from tomorrow you're going to exercise 2 hours every day. In fact, that often is where we go wrong. We make these huge promises to ourselves. We do them for a week. And we become exhausted and we just give up. Instead, let's think about doing small improvements. Could you drink a little bit more water today? Could you get outside for a walk each day? How about another serve of veggies or some fresh food? Could you reduce some of the highly processed foods that you're eating? How about going to bed a half an hour earlier? Or even spend a little less time sitting around? These things sound incredibly simple, and that's exactly why they work. Health isn't usually created by one dramatic decision. It's created by doing things we do repeatedly. So perhaps this spring, instead of asking what diet should I go on, how about let's ask what is one healthy habit I could realistically maintain? Now remember that, that's realistically. Something that you can actually do. So it might be that you go for a 10-minute walk after breakfast. How about let's take the stairs instead of catching the lift? Maybe it's making a healthy lunch instead of going and buying one. That'll save you on 2 points. You get a healthy lunch and you save your finances. Small habits become powerful when we repeat them. And while we're cleaning up our physical health, let's look at our sleep. Sleep is one of the simplest way to support our physical and emotional well-being, yet is often the first thing we sacrifice when life becomes busy. So perhaps spring is a good time to create that new bedtime routine. Let's turn off the TV a little bit earlier. How about we put away the phone? Dim the lights. Let's give our brains a chance to actually slow down. And try to keep your sleep and waking hour constant. Now that you've let your body move, let's look at your mind. We've gone to sleep, we're eating healthy, we're doing something one thing at a time. But what's happening with our minds? Because believe it or not, our minds actually accumulate clutter as well. How many times do you replay conversations that you've had over and over and over again? Or you create conversations or with people that never actually have happened, but they're happening in your mind. They might be you're thinking about how this one's going to go or this person might have done this or, you know, so you create these conversations that aren't even real. You worry about things that haven't even happened. Or you regret things that we can't change. We spend enormous amounts of energy trying to control things that are completely outside of our control. Remember, you can only control your behaviours. You cannot control anyone else's. So here's another spring cleaning question. Is this something I can change, something I can influence, or something that I need to let go of? If you can change it, take an action. if you can influence it, do what you can. But if you have absolutely no control over it, continually worrying and thinking about it probably isn't actually helping you. And this is where something as simple as something we've talked about multiple times on this show, breathing, can be incredibly useful. Now, remember when we breathe, we've talked about this before, we're able to actually bring our blood pressures down, we're able to start thinking rationally because we're not thinking from the reptilian part of the brain. We're not in fight or flight. If we can get our breathing going, we can actually get our rational brain start to work again. And when we're stressed, our breathing will become shallow and rapid. So let's take a few comfortable deep breaths. Now, remember, when we're breathing, we want to breathe fully. We want to breathe down to our toes, as I say. What that means is that we're trying to get our breathing from the top of our lungs to the bottom of our lungs. We want to feel our stomach expand. And by imagining it going down to the bottom of your toes, you've actually got a focal point where you're actually breathing that breath all the way deep. And we want to just do it nice and slowly. So it doesn't matter if you're in the car or you're walking or you're sitting at a desk or however you're listening to us right now, you can do this because all we're going to do is just a slight breathe. So we're going to sit comfortably, allow your shoulders to drop. Now, if you can, put your hand on your stomach if you can. If you can't, that's okay. And I just want you to take a nice breath in through your nose and allow your abdomen to expand. And then just take a nice breath out. So slowly breathe in. Imagine it going all the way down to your toes. And slowly breathe out. Now, you don't have to force the breath. You can just make it slower and just more comfortable. And you just do this for a few breaths. And just notice what is happening when you're doing this. The purpose isn't magical. It is not going to make every problem disappear immediately. It's to create a small pause between what is happening and how you respond. And this is a really good one. If you actually are in an argument or in a disagreement with somebody or in a place where you need to just stop and think, but you're feeling overwhelmed, take some breaths. Take that breath down to your toes, let it in and out. Just a few breaths will actually slow down your breathing, which will actually take you out of fight or flight mode. And it actually allows you to see what's happening and for you to actually be able to respond clearly rather than just jumping in and doing something that you really don't want to. That small pause is incredibly valuable. So let's actually now spring clean our thoughts. Listen to how you speak to yourself. Again, we've talked about this before. How you speak to yourself. If you listen to the way you speak to yourself, would you talk to a friend the way that you actually talk to yourself sometimes? Probably not. I always get things wrong. I'm hopeless. I never be able to do that. I'm too old. I'm not good enough. You know, these are things that we say to ourselves. You wouldn't say them to your friends. Why would you say them to yourself? These thoughts can become a habit too. So when you catch yourself using harsh or limiting language, let's try changing the question. Instead of, why can't I do this? What could I do differently? Instead of, what's wrong with me? What do I need right now? Instead of, I'll never change, what's one small thing I could change today? We're not pretending everything's wonderful in the world. We're simply changing the way we approach ourselves. And that's a really important thing. You've got to approach yourself like you're your best friend, because you are. And everybody else is additional to that. Now, let's spring clean our time. At the end of the day, time is something that we can't get back. So let's have a look at your week. What does it actually look like? How much goes towards things that matter to you? How much disappears in scrolling, worrying, complaining, arguing, doing things that you simply do because you have to all do them or you've always done them? So maybe this spring, let's start creating some boundaries. I've actually created some boundaries at the beginning of the year for myself. And since I've done that, I've actually found my life is a lot lighter and I'm not getting drawn into dramas and traumas because I've got set boundaries and I'm not going beyond those boundaries. And it's a really important thing. It's really changed, you know, how you think about things. So let's go outside more. Let's spend more time with people we love. Let's start doing things that make you laugh. Maybe you want to spend more time doing absolutely nothing. And perhaps less time trying to make everybody else happy. So here's your spring clean challenge for this week. Call for spring. Let's find five things. One thing for your home, one thing for your body, one thing for your mind, one thing to let go of, and one thing that brings you joy. Write them down, keep them simple. And don't try to transform your entire life overnight. It's not about that. Because spring cleaning isn't about perfection. It's about renewal. It's about looking at what we carry and asking, do I still need this? Sometimes the answer will be yes, and sometimes it'll be no. And sometimes it might be, not anymore. So as spring unfolds around us, perhaps we allow a little more of that renewal into our lives. Open the windows, let the fresh air in, clear out the space, move the body, rest the mind, breathe. Let go of what you no longer need and make room for something new. Because sometimes the best spring clean isn't about having a spotless house. It's about creating a life that feels a little lighter, healthier, and more like you. We're going to go and listen to a song called Emerald Eyes by Alex Warren, and then we'll come back with a little fun thing to do for the start of spring.
1: 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One Summer Hits and Memories.
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Such an amazing artist, Alex Warren. Well, that's the end of the show for today. It's been a great show. I hope you got a lot out of it. A quick little one before we finish is it's the first of the month, and I do a little thing every first of the month, and I thought it's a good one to do for the start of spring. And this is basically putting clear energy into your house. So what you can do is take a pinch of cinnamon and put it in your palm or leave it on the spoon. Carry it outside your front door and face your home. And before you blow it in, take a deep breath and set your attention. You might say something like, as this cinnamon enters my home, may it bring abundance, positivity, love, health and happiness to everyone who lives here. And then just gently blow the cinnamon across this threshold and into your home. Now, I have a number of doors that could be my front door, so I actually do it on all of them. Take a moment to imagine your home filled with warmth, light and positivity. And then take a step inside, leave the cinnamon where it's landed for a little while. You can vacuum it up later if you need to. And remember, this ritual isn't about cinnamon itself being magically changing your life. It's about intention, symbolism, and creating a moment of consciousness that focuses on what you want to welcome into your life for the month ahead. So this month, set your intentions and let's go forward with a blessed heart and full of love and happiness. And remember, if you see someone without a smile, give them one of yours. We're going to go off with a song. This is to Taffy. I know he absolutely loves Elvis, and I'm going to play You're the Devil in Disguise just for him. Enjoy. Have a great week.

0: Good afternoon, this is Michael Lynch. An RAAF plane is en route to Nepal carrying humanitarian aid as crews work to rescue hundreds of workers trapped in tunnels buried by mud. Australia's Foreign Minister Penny Wong says that as the nation grapples with deadly flooding, Nepal has expressed a preference for direct aid rather than search and rescue personnel. The family of an Australian man, Michael Keats, are mourning his death in the catastrophic disaster, but the federal government has not received any official confirmation that he has been killed. China's special envoy to the Pacific has warned there will be consequences for Taiwan's presence at the Pacific Islands Forum meeting. Anthony Albanese is among those at the Pulu meeting. The PM has refused to be drawn directly on the Chinese comments, but he has rejected suggestions that Taiwan's presence is a distraction.
1: I'm not distracted. I'm focused on members of the Pacific family, and that is precisely the meetings that I have scheduled here. And I think this is primarily a gathering of the Pacific family, the members of the Pacific Islands Forum.
0: A man in his 20s has been shot dead when a group of people stormed his Sydney home and opened fire. Officers are working to track down those involved in the incident, with Acting Superintendent Gretchen Atkins telling Air News the victim was not known to police for any serious offences.
2: The victim is known for traffic offence, so he's not known to us. The family assisting us, and it's very, very early stages.
0: A 75-year-old Melbourne man has been hospitalised after being bashed with a cricket bat while trying to stop a theft at a local Salvo's store. Passers-by rushed to his aid, performing a citizen's arrest by tackling and holding him down until officers arrived. Police have charged a 30-year-old Mentone man with attempted armed robbery, assault and affray. Former 2GB broadcaster Ray Hadley has begun giving evidence in a Sydney court today in the case against former colleague Alan Jones. Jones is charged with 22 offences relating to six complainants alleged to have occurred between 2003 and 2020. Alan denies all allegations against him and has pleaded not guilty to the charges. Property values in Perth were down nearly 1% last month, but it's Sydney leading the slowdown in home values. This is the fifth consecutive month of decline and means that the market is almost 4% below the March peak. Cotality Research Director Tim Lawless says interest rates are among the reasons for the fall.
3: Affordability constraints, a sharp pullback in investment after the budget, and of course consumers or home buyers remain deeply pessimistic, which is really another factor here that's blocking participation in the market.
0: In other news, a crackdown on violence against retail workers is to be the subject of new legislation being introduced into the New South Wales Parliament. Staff at the University of Sydney are preparing to go on strike for 24 hours tomorrow. Their union wants provisions to protect staff from the adverse effects of AI. And industrial action is also looming by Qantas ground crews over pay, safety and job security concerns. This is Air National News. Lions co-captain Harris Andrews is predicting a headache for selectors if Hugh McCluggage proves his fitness for Saturday's AFL qualifying final against the Sydney Swans. McCluggage has been kept on ice for 3 weeks due to a calf injury, but is expected to be available. And Andrews certainly believes he needs to line up with the Lions.
4: He's our best player, to be honest with you, I think. He's been such a solid contributor for so many years. As a teammate, I've seen the work he's put in, particularly over the last couple of weeks, to get himself right. And I couldn't be more confident that he's going to come in and make a real impact.
0: Wallabies hooker Brendan Paenga-Amosa says the squad is wary of an Argentinian ambush during Sunday's test in Mendoza.
5: They're going to want to come back with a response. I mean, the last two times we've come here, done really well the first game and not so well in the second. We understand what's coming. I know that as a squad, we're going to step up to the plate.
0: To cricket and fast bowling trio Pat Cummins, Josh Hazlewood and Mitchell Stark have all been named in the one-day squad for the tours of Zimbabwe and South Africa, but Manus Lapashane has been left out. James Duckworth and Kim Birrell have won their opening round matches at the US Tennis Open in New York. Arsenal has moved to second on the EPL table following a 1-0 win over Aston Villa. An Argentine soccer great, Lionel Messi, has announced his retirement from international football, saying he has nothing more to give. Australian Independent Radio News.
6: Lynchy Valley FM weather.
7: Well, a bit cloudy this afternoon, maybe an evening shower. Tonight, 13 degrees. Tomorrow, 18. Cloudy with morning showers, quite likely. And Thursday, cloudy with showers during the day. Currently on 20.
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7: And this is Tony Kay on National Little Black Dress Day. You should see me. Breakfast at Tiffany's, anyone?
9: It's astounding. Time is fleeting. Madness takes its toll. But listen closely.
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0: 88.6, Plenty Valley FM, and the Antwerp Gypsy Ska Orchestra from Belgium, of course. And it's amazing how many versions of that Dolly Parton classic there are. A few coming up later on National Little Black Dress Day. Yes, team it with your favourite pair of pumps, which I'm sure Tim Curry did with flair on occasion. Valet, Tim, and Dolly.
1: The Cruel Shoes. Anna knew she had to have a new pair of shoes today, and Carlo had helped her try on every pair in the store. Carlo spoke wearily.
2: Well, that's it. That's every pair of shoes in the place.
3: Oh, you must have one more pair.
2: No, not one more. Well, we have
1: the Cruel Shoes.
2: But no one would want to try.
3: Yes, let me see the Cruel Shoes.
2: No, you don't understand. You see, the Cruel Shoes are...
3: Get them.
1: Carlo disappeared into the back room for a moment and then reappeared carrying an ordinary shoebox. He took off the lid and removed a hideous pair of black and white pumps. But this was not an ordinary hideous pair of black and white pumps. Both were left feet. One had a right angle turn in it with separate compartments that pointed the toes in impossible directions. The other shoe was 6 inches long and was curved inward like a rocking chair with a vise and razor blades to hold the foot in place. Carlo spoke hesitantly.
2: Now you see, they're not fit for humans.
3: Put them on me.
2: But
3: put them on me.
1: Carlo knew all arguments were useless. He knelt down before her and forced her feet into the shoes. The screams were incredible. Anna crawled over to the mirror and held her bloody feet up where she could see.
2: I like them.
1: She paid Carlo and crawled out of the store into the street. Later that day, Carlo was overheard saying to a new customer,
2: well, that's it. That's every pair of shoes in the place.
1: Unless, of course, you'd like to try

0: 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Yes, I need a new body indeed. And an outstanding victory for One Nation at the weekend, winning the Secret Harbour by-election in Perth's south. Imagine living there, Secret Harbour. Where do you live? Secret Harbour. Don't tell anyone. The latest polling showing One Nation and Labour basically neck and neck, by the way, with left-wing supporters getting very worked up about it all, with death threats and all kinds of things. Nice people. Of course, some people just simply prefer the status quo for some reason.
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Anointed by fear of death, do you feel the lies creep on by as soft as baby's breath? Do you beg that truth will set you free? 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

0: 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Ooh, bring anyone to mind, does it? Maybe accompanied by the Prince of Changing My Position. Look, there are so many to choose from, aren't there? The God of Lying.
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2: 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Trev just cooked a chicken at 15 degrees for 10 minutes.
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5: 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I've been getting

Indeed. American DJ, record producer, musician and singer. Let's make that vocalist, Skrillex. He was raised in northeast Los Angeles and began his career in 2004 as lead vocalist of the post-hardcore band From First to Last. He now focuses on curating new music while also focusing on his mental health. Good idea.

0: I'm Mark Dransfield. Another Australian has been located following the flood disaster along the Nepal-China border. Foreign Affairs has been in contact with the Australian who's on the Tibet side. The person's receiving support from consular officials and has spoken with family members. Our reporter on the ground in Kathmandu, Nelson Scott, says it's a ray of positive news.
1: They're unable to provide details about the identity of the individual at this point. That brings the number of unaccounted Australians down to 42 from 43, and of course follows last week's news about hiker Cara Severino, who was safely located on the weekend.
0: China says Taiwan should not have been given any special status at this year's Pacific Islands Forum in Palau. The independent state is attending the annual gathering along with a business delegation. The moves angered Beijing, while a number of Pacific countries have pulled out of this year's summit. China's envoy, Chan Bo, says there will be consequences for Taiwan's inclusion, but wouldn't elaborate what they are.
2: We certainly have serious concern. Taiwan is not a dialogue partner for the forum. So we have serious concern. We have made our position very clear.
0: Our Prime Minister is attending the forum but says it's up to the Pacific to decide what role Taiwan will play. The union representing retail workers is welcoming proposed New South Wales laws to combat customer violence. Legislation would see shoppers who assault or intimidate staff banned from entering stores. SDA New South Wales Secretary Bernie Smith says the change can't come soon enough.
3: The level of abuse and violence in retail continues to be at unacceptable levels, and we need our members to feel safe in the workplace. We welcome the decision of the government to legislate workplace protection orders. These have been effective in other states where we've seen reductions of up to 90% of violent activity.
0: More than 80% of Victorians living in bushfire-prone areas say they'd wait until flames threaten their local area before evacuating. Survey results show that despite knowing leaving early is the best option, most would still fail to evacuate before the risk was too high. The Country Fire Authority's Jason Heffernan says it is worrying.
4: And another really sort of concerning statistic is 1 in 10, now granted it's a small number, people now are saying, oh, look, we want to stay and defend. And every person I've spoken to personally that have gone through this, who have made that choice, always says to me, I wish I'd never.
0: Overseas now, and ex-gang leader Dwayne Davis has been found guilty of the murder of Tupac Shakur 30 years to the month after the rapper was killed in a drive-by shooting in Las Vegas. Jurors deliberated for less than 3 hours before revealing their verdict.
5: Count one, murder with use of a deadly weapon. Guilty of first-degree murder with use of a deadly weapon.
6: Ladies and gentlemen of the jury, is this your verdict as read? So say you one, so say you all.
7: Yes.
0: Air medical news, and a lack of protein could be behind midlife weight gain, with thousands of Australian women falling short of their daily nutritional targets. The nation's science agency is urging women aged 40 to 55 to boost their intake of protein to protect muscle mass and manage appetite during menopause. This is Air National News. First to tennis, and day two's been a productive one for the Aussies at Flushing Meadows. Air Sports' Paul Walsh has details.
8: It was four up and two down for the Aussies, with wins to Maya Joint, Alexi Popperin, Kimberly Birrell and James Duckworth, all advancing to the second round. For Popperin, it was a welcome victory against the former world number three Grigor Dimitrov, taking the match in four sets, 3-6, 6-3, 6-2, 6-4, while Joint took three sets to overcome Ludmila Samsonova, 3-6, 6-2, 6-2, and Duckworth in four over Matteo Arnoldi from Italy. Others to advance included Arina Sabalenka, Carlos Alcaraz, Ben Shelton and Amanda Anisimova. Day three will feature five more Australians in round one action, including Tristan Skulkate, Dane Sweeney, Daria Kazatkina, Alex Dimona, and Thanasi Kokkinakis, who'll take on the young Spanish sensation Rafael Hodar. Paul Walsh for Air Sport.
0: In AFL, Hawthorn's Jack Ginnivan is expected to play in Thursday's qualifying final against Fremantle. Dockers coach Justin Longmuir has confirmed Mason Cox will hold his spot in the ruck. Meantime, the Eagles have confirmed mid-season draftee Marcus Herbert has signed a two-year contract extension. And in NRL, Sharks captain Cam McGuinness has secured his move to the English Super League. He'll join the York Knights next season on a three-year deal. Australian Independent Radio News.
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11: Well, cloudy with an evening shower perhaps tonight, 13 degrees. Tomorrow, 18, cloudy wind and morning showers, quite likely. Thursday, cloudy with showers during the day. Oh, they're all over the place. Currently, just on 20.
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I put my head on her shoulder. She said, tell me all.

0: 88.6, Plenty Valley FM, and British Sudanese singer from Oxford, Elmeen. 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

0: 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She's lost control. Again. Okay, dear. Yes, and Joy Division featuring on the kitchen sink this Friday night at 9. Oh.
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Well, figuratively speaking, that is. And just ahead, Rabbit's Wedding. Oh, that sounds like fun, doesn't it? Rabbit's Wedding. 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
2: Right.
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0: 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I've been making a man with blonde hair and a tan, and he's good for relieving my tension. I'm just a sweet tramp.

So, come up to the lab and see what's on the slab. I see you shiver with anticipation. But maybe the rain is really to blame. So I'll remove the cause. But not the symptom.

0: I'm Mark Dransfield. A second Australian missing following the Nepal floods has been located safe. Nelson Scott reports from Kathmandu.
1: An Australian missing following the devastating floods along the Nepal-China border has been found alive. The individual's identity is not known at this point, but DFAT has confirmed the person is in Tibet and has spoken with their family. The news brings the number of unaccounted for Australians down from 43 to 42. The individual is now the second Aussie to be safely located, following 26-year-old hiker Cara Severino. One Australian is believed to have died in the flood so far. Nelson Scott, Kathmandu.
0: 54 Australians have been recognised in this year's Bravery Honours list. Two bravery medals have been awarded, as well as 22 commendations for brave conduct and six group bravery citations. One of those being honoured is Todd Sellers, who raced to try and save those on board a seaplane which crashed into the New South Wales Hawkesbury River in 2017. He says he did all he could to try to prevent the tragic outcome.
2: Just heard it coming down the river there. And it kind of opened up into a bay, and I live at an airport and always watch planes and stuff, and I'm like, this thing doesn't sound right. And then looked out and she was upside down, nosediving into the water pretty much.
0: A major funding boost is on the way for a WA project to develop an early warning system against drone attacks. Sarah Patterson reports.
3: A $190,000 grant has been provided through the Defence and Research Training Program to UX Machines and the University of Western Australia. Local researchers are looking at how low-cost optical sensor networks can detect and track drones. The project aims to reduce the threats that potential aerial attacks pose to Australian Defence Force personnel, critical assets and infrastructure. Sarah Patterson, Air News.
0: Air health news, and Australian men are more reluctant to see a doctor than women. That same research says Australian men need to pay more attention to their hearing. More from Michael Lynch.
4: Latest data shows that only 50% of men surveyed said they had their hearing checked regularly. The researchers found that about a third believe impaired hearing is just something you have to live with as you get older. But audiologist Mark Vandenberg says that's just not the case.
5: People often found it quite an uncomfortable subject to talk about. So to speak up about their hearing and let people have those kind of occasionally uncomfortable conversations about hearing loss and some of the difficulties they might be facing.
0: Overseas now, and US Army Secretary Dan Driscoll has quit his post at the Pentagon. His resignation is set to be the outcome of disagreements with his boss, Secretary of Defence Pete Hegseth, related to the war in Iran. And house prices have fallen across the country for a fifth month in a row. Cotality data shows national home values fell by 0.9% in August. The downturn's widespread, with four capital cities now falling by more than 1%. Finally, to the Australian share market, the All Ords has closed down 10 points at 92.60. One Australian dollar is buying 71.64 US cents. This is Air National News. First to AFL, and Fremantle are likely to make a number of changes for Thursday night's qualifying final against Hawthorn. Dane Mepham reports.
6: Coach Justin Longmuir has confirmed the news. Big man Mason Cox will hold his spot in the ruck ahead of Sean Darcy. The Dockers are likely to welcome back four players, with Sam Switkowski, Heath Chapman and Jai Amos all to come back after they were rested against the Blues in round 24. Murphy Reid is also expected to return for his first match since round 22, when he suffered a groin injury. Brennan Cox is racing the clock to be fit for their next game, as he did solo run-throughs in the rehab group at training day. Mepham, Coburn.
0: League guru Phil Gould has cast doubt on speculation Nathan Cleary will join the PNG Chiefs. Gus has told Nine's 100% Footy he believes the champion halfback will stick with the Panthers.
7: I would find it extraordinary if he left the Panthers. I just don't see that happening personally. PNG, well, unless people know more than I don't see that where he would like to finish his career.
0: And Australian cricket selectors have lost patience with embattled top-order batter Marnus Labuschagne. He's been dropped for the ODI series in Africa. Labuschagne's now sweating on whether he'll also be dumped for the Test series against South Africa next month. Pat Cummins and Mitch Stark will skip the Zimbabwe one-dayers and will link up with the squad in Durban. Australian Independent Radio News.
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0: Good evening all, welcome to the Housework Show. My name is Craig Kay. I'm going to be sitting in the chair for the next couple of hours until midnight. We're going to be playing some housey tunes, deep house. We're going to start off with some breaks actually tonight, then we'll work our way through some funky stuff, getting towards tech house towards the end. 3 40-minute sets all done live in the studio. Thank you very much to the Lakmahira boys. As always, a quality performance. They'll be back next Tuesday at 8 p.m.
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0: You don't need me to tell you, but there is actually a strong wind warning out for the area at the moment. So tonight we're looking at cloudy, high chance of showers most likely in the morning tomorrow, and a top of 18, a low tonight of 11, up to 2 mils of rain tomorrow with a 70% chance. Thursday showers and 17 degrees, up to 4 mils. Friday showers increasing, up to 5 mils and 17. Saturday showers and 18, possible showers Sunday 17. So pretty much the same kind of tackle from tomorrow onwards. All right, we're going to crack into it now. Here's a tune that I've been humming to myself during the week and I thought, yep, you got to play that. It's a sign, as the kids say. The track is by Manuel Sahagun. And the track is called The Cross. One after this is going to be Basement Freaks and Soul Men, the Umbo remix. And we're going to keep it on a kind of slow tempo breakbeaty tip for the first bracket. You're on the Housework Show. It's 2 minutes past 10 and it's still 18 degrees in Mill Park, so a warm one out. 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

0: not often I rip through 9 tracks in a set, but there we go. The track you listen to in the background is by Dave Allison, and it's called Find Out. Before that, Soundbed, featuring Jenny Loveline on vocals and Turn Around. We heard the Champagne mix there. One I haven't played in ages, Niles Phillips, featuring Tonkin on vocals and Nosedive. One that almost snuck towards kind of dubstep territory was Imagine This and Kibosh and Back and Forth. Toomey Disco is in the middle there with Wee, Max Sedgley and Happy, the Soul Mechanics remix. Lack of Afro, Touch My Soul. Basement Freaks was the second tune, and Soul Men, that was the Umbo remix. And tonight's first track was Manuel Sahagun and The Cross. 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It's 22 to 11.
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5: Don't have too many traditions on this show, but this is definitely one of them. First show that I do for spring, I play this track. It's by Rick Preston. And it's called a Spring Fling. I think it was on a San Francisco Sessions by Mark Farina, I think, years and years ago. And then I had Grant Smiley play it at Summer Days 99 2000. And he kind of weaved it in and out over about 10 minutes. It was absolutely magical. Here it is, Rick Preston, Spring Fling. You're on Housework.

nigga rock. 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Cause I build dudes lanes while I pit stop. Build they styles and they names, Frankenstein rock. It's a high stake game, dudes are playing in. 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Just move with the joint that we charter in. 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

0: I hope you enjoyed that, because I certainly did. Putting together a whole bunch of tracks that actually worked. In the background there from many, many moons ago, probably 20 years ago now, is Dubious and Soft Company, the Silver City remix. From last year, DJ Mem from Brazil and Saudade. Also from last year, Corrado Aludi and Improvisation. That was the Bonetti Ricks mix that we heard there. Audio Whores, Nasty, Sassy, Classy. The Audio Whores Primetime Pimp Mix. Ron Carroll, Milk and Sugar and Cassin teamed up for the Spirit of House, the extended mix. David Glass was in there with All Aboard. One of my top five tunes of all time, Silicon Soul, Ride On for the Darkness, the extended mix. And kicking that bracket off from about the early noughties was Rick Preston, or late 90s actually. It was Rick Preston with Spring Fling. You're listening to The Housework Show. It is 20 past 11. We're going to be back with some breakbeats and tech house. Don't go anywhere.
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0: About a month ago, I went to a Ministry of Sound event and heard a remix of San Francisco, an old classic, which made me start digging for some remixes. There's an app called Framework that's done a whole bunch of them. This is the kind of breakbeaty prog one. This is called the Framework Anthemic Rework of San Francisco. You're listening to The Housework Show here at 11, 23 past 11, 17 degrees in Mill Park.

few sparkly old tunes to finish off with tonight. In the background here is Gus Gus and Needin' Me, the Trick and Cry Cubic Mix. The Trick and Cubic Bright Mix, I should say. Before that, an absolute classic from the height of Progressive House, I suppose. That was Desert and Moods, the original 12-inch mix. Another classic from around the turn of the century, Chicken Lips, He Not In, Immunity's Real Life Mix there. From around the same time, Loud East and Lights Off. Quentin Harris and his epic 10-minute tune, Let's Be Young. And we kicked off with Framework, San Francisco, the Framework Anthemic Rework. It's just coming up to 2 to 12, I'm out of here. Don't forget Loopy's Dance Beats on Thursday night. And if you like what you're hearing, go to Omni and OMNY and type in Housework and you'll get all the shows on demand with track lists as well. I'm going to catch you guys next Tuesday at 10 p.m. Keep rocking.

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5: Oh, it's an orange light. Go, go, go! I've got two fines here. What for? What? A red light and a speeding fine? You're joking! I'll lose my license on demerit points now. How am I going to get to work and to footy training now? I only sped up to make the orange light. I thought I'd make it through the intersection before it turned red.
6: Speed is one of the main causes of crashes on Victoria roads. 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Some intersections have both red light and speed cameras, so if you speed up to beat the light, you may be travelling faster towards two fines or a serious accident.
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1: Hi, this is Missy Higgins for RAD, recording artists, actors and athletes against drink driving. I see a lot of things at gigs, mostly people having a good time and a few drinks. 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So if you plan to drink, plan ahead. Arrange a designated driver who won't drink. Remember, music lives and you should too.
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0: G'day, country music lovers. I'm Harry T, and I'm inviting you all to join me every Sunday at 11 a.m. for 3 hours of mighty fine country tunes right here on your local station, Plenty Valley FM. 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

0: Good morning, I'm Lee Harrison. A second Australian has been found safe after being reported missing in the Nepal floods, but for privacy reasons is not being identified. The person was found on the Tibetan side of the border and has made contact with their family. The individual is being assisted by consular officials. Assistant Foreign Minister Matt Thistlethwaite says it brings the number of missing Australians down to 42.
1: And the conditions facing those search and recovery teams are extremely challenging. So we're thinking of the family and friends of those who are still missing, and now our DFAT officials are working around the clock with the Nepalese authorities to try and locate them.
0: The Commonwealth Bank says the decline in property values is happening faster and is larger than expected. The nation's biggest lender predicts the biggest falls will be in Sydney and Melbourne. All major banks are reporting a reduction in the number of people applying for mortgages as higher interest rates and tax changes start to bite. Investigations continue to find those responsible for a fatal shooting in Sydney's southwest. As Dusty Fitzpatrick reports, police are investigating whether it was a case of mistaken identity.
2: A man in his 20s was shot dead during a home invasion in Glen Alpine. Police have been told his attackers fled before they arrived on the scene. Officers are looking into a social media post, which appears to suggest the victim may not have been the intended target of the shooting. Acting Superintendent Gretchen Atkins says the man who was killed isn't known to police for any serious offences.
0: A jury has found a 17-year-old boy guilty of murdering a teenager he stabbed at a Melbourne shopping centre in 2024. The boy, who was 15 at the time, pleaded not guilty on the basis he didn't intend to kill or seriously hurt Oscar Hamilton. He'll be sentenced at a later date. A family friend spoke of their relief outside court.
3: Today, justice has been served. We are deeply relieved by the jury's guilty verdict, which holds the defendant accountable for the sudden and devastating loss of our beloved Oscar. While this verdict brings a sense of legal closure, it doesn't lessen the profound grief and the emptiness we carry every day.
0: In other news, WA's coral reefs have been hit by their worst coral bleaching on record following a period of extreme ocean temperatures across the country. WA Today reports 2,000 kilometres of the state's coastline has been damaged or destroyed, including up to three-quarters of Ningaloo Reef. And a shortage of protein could be driving midlife weight gain for thousands of Australian women, according to new research. Analysis from the nation's science agency shows women aged 40 to 55 are falling 35 grams short of their optimal daily target during menopause. This is AIR National News. Lions co-captain Hugh McCluggage is expected to play in this weekend's qualifying final against Sydney at the SCG. The two-time Premiership midfielder hasn't played since round 18 after sustaining a calf injury. Fellow co-captain Harris Andrews is confident McCluggage will play.
4: He's our best player, to be honest with you, I think. He's been such a solid contributor for so many years. He had a bit of an interrupted year, obviously, this year with injury and his body letting him down. But as a teammate, I've seen the work he's put in, particularly over the last couple of weeks, to get himself right, and couldn't be more confident that, you know, he's going to come in and make a real impact.
0: The Sharks are desperately looking to turn their form around in their last match before the NRL finals. They'll take on the Storm on Saturday night, having lost three of their past four games. Skipper Cam McGuinness insists they still have the quality to challenge for the Premiership.
5: The pressure's there, you all know it. It's about making sure the boys believe in what we've done all year, what we've done for 5 years, really.
0: And fast bowling trio Pat Cummins, Josh Hazlewood and Mitchell Stark have all been named in Australia's one-day squad for the tours of Zimbabwe and South Africa. Struggling batsman Marnus Labuschagne has been dropped. Australian Independent Radio News.
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0: Good morning, I'm Lee Harrison. A second Australian has been found safe after being reported missing in the Nepal floods, but for privacy reasons is not being identified. The person was found on the Tibetan side of the border and has made contact with their family. The individual is being assisted by consular officials. Assistant Foreign Minister Matt Thistlethwaite says it brings the number of missing Australians down to 42.
1: And the conditions facing those search and recovery teams are extremely challenging. So we're thinking of the family and friends of those who are still missing, and now our DFAT officials are working around the clock with the Nepalese authorities to try and locate them.
0: The Commonwealth Bank says the decline in property values is happening faster and is larger than expected. The nation's biggest lender predicts the biggest falls will be in Sydney and Melbourne. All major banks are reporting a reduction in the number of people applying for mortgages as higher interest rates and tax changes start to bite. Investigations continue to find those responsible for a fatal shooting in Sydney's southwest. As Dusty Fitzpatrick reports, police are investigating whether it was a case of mistaken identity.
2: A man in his 20s was shot dead during a home invasion in Glen Alpine. Police have been told his attackers fled before they arrived on the scene. Officers are looking into a social media post which appears to suggest the victim may not have been the intended target of the shooting. Acting Superintendent Gretchen Atkins says the man who was killed isn't known to police for any serious offences.
0: A jury has found a 17-year-old boy guilty of murdering a teenager he stabbed at a Melbourne shopping centre in 2024. The boy, who was 15 at the time, pleaded not guilty on the basis he didn't intend to kill or seriously hurt Oscar Hamilton. He'll be sentenced at a later date. A family friend spoke of their relief outside court.
3: Today, justice has been served. We are deeply relieved by the jury's guilty verdict, which holds the defendant accountable for the sudden and devastating loss of our beloved Oscar. While this verdict brings a sense of legal closure, it doesn't lessen the profound grief and the emptiness we carry every day.
0: In other news, WA's coral reefs have been hit by their worst coral bleaching on record following a period of extreme ocean temperatures across the country. WA Today reports 2,000 kilometres of the state's coastline has been damaged or destroyed, including up to three-quarters of Ningaloo Reef. And a shortage of protein could be driving midlife weight gain for thousands of Australian women, according to new research. Analysis from the nation's science agency shows women aged 40 to 55 are falling 35 grams short of their optimal daily target during menopause. This year's AIR National News. Lions co-captain Hugh McCluggage is expected to play in this weekend's qualifying final against Sydney at the SCG. The two-time Premiership midfielder hasn't played since round 18 after sustaining a calf injury. Fellow co-captain Harris Andrews is confident McCluggage will play.
4: He's our best player, to be honest with you, I think. He's been such a solid contributor for so many years. He had a bit of an interrupted year, obviously, this year with injury and his body letting him down. But as a teammate, I've seen the work he's put in, particularly over the last couple of weeks, to get himself right, and couldn't be more confident that, you know, he's going to come in and make a real impact.
0: The Sharks are desperately looking to turn their form around in their last match before the NRL finals. They'll take on the Storm on Saturday night, having lost three of their past four games. Skipper Cam McGuinness insists they still have the quality to challenge for the Premiership.
5: The pressure's there, you all know it. It's about making sure the boys believe in what we've done all year, what we've done for 5 years, really.
0: And fast bowling trio Pat Cummins, Josh Hazlewood and Mitchell Stark have all been named in Australia's one-day squad for the tours of Zimbabwe and South Africa. Struggling batsman Marnus Labuschagne has been dropped. Australian Independent Radio News.
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0: Good morning, I'm Lee Harrison. More Australian aid will arrive in Nepal today as concerns grow for 42 missing Australians caught up in catastrophic floods. Nelson Scott reports from Kathmandu.
1: A devastating mudslide along the Nepal-Tibet border has crippled the region's power grid while raising the risk of waterborne diseases. An Australian Air Force jet will arrive here today, carrying sanitation kits and solar lights at the request of local authorities. The federal government says it's gravely concerned for the 42 Australians still missing, as damaged infrastructure continues to hamper rescue efforts. Only two Aussies have been located safe and well so far. The family of Australian pilgrim Michael Keats believe he's died in the flooding, but this hasn't been confirmed by DFAT. Nelson Scott, Kathmandu.
0: Five Sydney Swans players have begun appointing different lawyers as Victorian police detectives plan to travel back to Sydney to question them over an alleged sexual assault. Swans coach Dean Cox says there's still no plans on when the five players will return to the club.
2: Yeah, there's no time frame of when they will return. We'll keep talking about it each day and assess the situation from there.
0: The United States has launched its first large-scale strikes on Iran in more than a month, citing attempted attacks on shipping in the Strait of Hormuz. The Islamic Revolutionary Guard has vowed to retaliate tenfold as the conflict threatens to escalate again following weeks of relative peace. Former US Marine Dan Grazier has told Al Jazeera he'd be surprised if the rumours of an extended bombing campaign as the main American strategy are true.
3: More than a century now of military history where air power has been used by itself to try to win wars, and that just doesn't work. It hasn't.
0: Ousted British Prime Minister Sir Keir Starmer has quit Parliament. Since he resigned as Prime Minister in July, there was speculation over whether Sir Keir would stay on as an MP. He's announced he'll stand down to focus on a role in international affairs. And a crocodile has been given a royal name to mark a major milestone at Australia Zoo. The Crocodile Research Project team are celebrating the tagging of their 300th saltwater crocodile on the Steve Irwin Wildlife Reserve. Conservationist Robert Irwin says the 3.8-metre saltie has been affectionately named Prince William.
4: In gratitude and recognition for the incredible conservation work from His Royal Highness the Prince of Wales, we wanted to name this extremely special modern day dinosaur, this amazing animal, after His Royal Highness. So meet Prince William.
0: And Aussie actress Naomi Watts will receive a Lifetime Achievement Award at the San Sebastian International Film Festival in Spain later this month. This is Air National News. Tennis and four more Aussies are on court on day three at Flushing Meadows. Air Sports' Paul Walsh reports.
5: World number six Alex de Minaur will open his account at the US Tennis Open when he takes on Andrea Guerra-Era from Italy for a place in the second round. Joining de Minaur in round one action will be Dane Sweeney, Tristan Schoolkate and Daria Kasatkina, with Thanasi Kokkinakis a last-minute withdrawal due to an ankle sprain he suffered recently in Cincinnati. Taylor Fritz, Madison Keys and Elena Rybakina have all advanced in straight sets. However, the fifth seed Flavio Caboli needed five sets to overcome Francesco Comisana from Argentina. Night session will see the first appearance of the US Open favourite Coco Gauff and the men's number one seed Alexander Zverev. Paul Walsh for Air Sport.
0: Adelaide Crows chief executive Tim Silvers has come to the defence of coach Matthew Nix following reports he's coaching for his career on Saturday night against the Western Bulldogs.
6: Matty Nix has been a great coach for our footy club, builds great relationships, is a good communicator, created a great culture, and he's leading us into his second successful finals campaign.
0: And in the NRL, the Roosters and Sharks have decided to rest plenty of players in the last round to freshen up before the finals next week. The Panthers and Warriors have stuck with strong teams as they duke it out for the minor premiership. Australian Independent Radio News.
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8: Heading up to 18 today with showers about this morning, easing off as we head into the afternoon. 16's our top tomorrow, cloudy with showers likely throughout the day. 15 on Friday, partly cloudy with rain in the afternoon and evening. And then 17 to start the weekend on Saturday, cloudy with showers. Right now we're sitting on 12 degrees at Lower Plenty at Mill Park. We're on 11 at Whittlesea and at St Andrews.
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8: Oh, yes, indeed, it is Breakfast Wednesday, the 2nd of September. Good morning and welcome to a late shortened morning drive this morning. Darcy here with you for the next hour, taking you through the next hour with, well, some cool music as always. We'll be talking, as always, about stuff going on across the world and at home, everywhere really. We'll be talking very shortly as well to the Deputy Mayor of the City of Whittlesea, that being Councillor Blair Colwell, who'll be joining us in about 10 minutes' time to talk about all that's happening at council at the moment. So stick around. You're on Plenty Valley FM. Let's start with a little bit of Aussie stuff from Motor Ace. Just carry on, don't you?

0: Little Red with Rocket here on Plenty Valley FM. Darcy here with you this morning. And I'm joined on the line by the Deputy Mayor of the City of Whittlesea, Councillor Blair Colwell. Good morning, Blair.
1: Good morning, Darcy. It's great to be with you once again and your listeners as well.
0: And it's always great to have you on. Now, how are you going this morning?
1: Doing well, doing well. Yeah, you know, coming into spring, it's always nice to sort of spring out of bed and get into work and looking forward to the the improving weather.
0: Yeah, well, the last 2 days it's been over 20. It's been lovely. Although I'll say this, I'm happy if it stays there. I don't necessarily need it to go any higher either.
1: I'm warm blooded. Bring it on, I say. I'm looking forward to the heated summer.
0: Sounds good. Now, first off, I wanted to start off by throwing out to you that you guys have your community consultations open for community priorities.
1: Yeah, so each year we ask our community to tell us what matters most to them. Feedback helps us understand the services, projects and improvements we'd like to see council focus on. We're currently asking our community to share their ideas and identify local priorities to help shape the 2027-28 budget and community action plan, along with other important plans and guides council work on. So if there's something you'd like council to focus on, now is your opportunity to make a submission before these key planning and budget decisions are made. There are several ways you can get involved. You can complete the community survey. This will provide us with details on what is most important for our community. Make a community submission. This is where you can submit an idea for a project like council you'd like council to consider. 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Would love to hear your ideas. You can visit the engagewhittlesea.vic.gov.au and have your say page, and that's a way that you can sort of get across all those different modes to get involved or to make some submissions in that way as well.
0: Yeah, and it's I say it all the time. I'm probably starting to sound like a broken record, but it's just good to get involved, right? Like, it's just a very productive way to say what you're thinking to council, and if everyone does it, then you might end up with some sort of common ground, right? Like, it just makes sense to me.
1: Look, Darcy, one of my favourite sayings, you might have heard me say it in the past, you get the democracy you deserve.
0: If
1: you want to shape the council, you know, this is the way to do it. So get involved, have your say, and you'll shape the organisation and the community that you live in.
0: Yeah, it's true, 100%. The other one I also wanted to ask you about is you guys have environmental grants open at the moment as well, which are very important.
1: Applications are now open for City of Whittlesea Environmental Works Grants Program. Eligible rural landowners can apply for up to $6,000 to help improve their property and protect the local environment. 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And applications are now open until November 30th. You can find out more information through the council website, which is www.whittlesea.vic.gov.au/grants.
0: Yeah, it's a really good one and definitely one to keep in mind. Similarly, kindergarten applications, another important one that will be on the minds of many parents to younger children for sure. That's coming up.
1: And yeah.
0: Yeah, well, yeah, far away.
1: Yeah, I was going to say it's that time of year again. If you haven't organised kindergarten yet, there is time to apply for the 2027 and 2028 calendar years. We know many families are busy and kindergarten enrolments can sometimes be one of those things that gets pushed down the list, but it is not too late to get your application in. Families can apply now for 3 and 4-year-old kindergarten, giving children the opportunity to learn, play and build important skills before starting school. There are a range of kindergarten options available, including standalone kindergarten programs within local long daycare centres and kindergartens located alongside schools. Kindergarten is a wonderful opportunity for children to make friends, build confidence and independence, and develop their social and learning skills. 3 and 4 year old kindergarten is subsidised by the Victorian government, making kindergarten more accessible for families. So if you have a little one who will be ready for kindergarten in 2027 or 2028, now is a great time to apply. And for parents, they can find out more information and apply through visiting the council website, once again, which is whittlesea.vic.gov.au/kinder.
0: Yeah, and there's lots of kinders sort of going up around the city and the state really at the moment, like our new Stables Kindergarten, which has been coming along quite quickly recently.
1: I know you and I both drive past it quite regularly, and we see the progression of it. And there are many other kindergarten sites across the municipality. We are a growing municipality with lots of babies coming along and developing, so it's an important infrastructure that we deliver in partnership with the state government to make sure that we've got places available for 3 and 4 year olds to have that best start.
0: Yeah, for sure. Also, I wanted to touch on you guys having a cardboard collection event in Donnybrook, which is not one that I know too much about.
1: And look, Donnybrook is one of those new and emerging communities, so it's no surprise that this event will be taking place up in that end of the municipality. So if you have some unwanted cardboard piling up at home, we've got an easy way to help you clear it out, and the best of all, it's free. Simply bring your unwanted cardboard along to our free cardboard collection event, and we'll take care of the recycling. So I'm picturing families that have sort of moved into the area, have, you know, bought beds and all sorts of IKEA bits and pieces, and have unpacked the boxes and have them piling up in the garage.
0: Yes.
1: So we can accept cardboard and cardboard boxes, but not wax cardboard. So that's the ones that fruit and veggies sometimes come in. We ask that all boxes are demantled or dismantled and flattened before you arrive. This event is just for cardboard, and unfortunately we won't be accepting any other items that include soft plastics, polystyrenes and other recyclables. And if you can't make it along on the day, don't worry, there are other options to recycle your cardboard for free. And this event will be taking place on Tuesday the 15th of September, 11 a.m. to 1 p.m. And that's at the car park at Olivine Recreation Reserve at 2 Cider Avenue, Donnybrook, and enter via Eucalyptus Parade, Woolert. Like I said, if you can't make it, you can take your cardboard boxes to Heidelberg Materials at 55 Bridge Inn Road in Woolert, or Visi at 13 Rio Crescent in Campbellfield on other dates. So it's not just limited to that date, but having the local one there is great. So if you've got boxes taking up space in a garage or around the house, this is a great opportunity to clear it out and make your cardboard recycled responsibly.
0: Yeah, it's true. It does just pile up. And, you know, you sort of touched on it before with the old, like, I've done it as well when I've moved into places. You end up with IKEA boxes just piled up out in the backyard or in the garage or wherever, and they take over your life for like 2 whole months. And so it sounds like a very good way to just go and get all of that off your mind.
1: Oh, Darcy, I've got like a bed box in my garage from 6 months ago, so it's well and truly past its use by date and should be in the recycling bin. So I might make the trip out to one of those busy sites and get rid of it.
0: Yeah, it sounds like a smart idea. I think I might have to do that with you as well. Also, is there anything else you wanted to touch on this morning?
1: Look, obviously, you know, we had the juniors grand finals over the weekend for the NFNL, so that was a really great end of the season for the juniors, so I hope they've done really well. You know, and so wishing all of those young athletes, young budding athletes, congratulations for a season, and look forward to heading into the cricket season as, you know, pre-season continues for that, and we hand over grounds for the summer season. It shouldn't just be cricket. I'm sure there's other summer sports that we'll have in there as well.
0: Yeah, for sure. It's sneaking up pretty quickly. Well, yeah, footy's wrapping up very soon, both local and AFL. It's that time of the year where we're starting to change it all up in sport.
1: Yeah, busy time for our leisure services department to get the grounds ready to go.
0: Phone must ring off the hook. Yeah. Awesome. No, well, thank you so much for coming on again this morning, Blair. It's been great having you on as always, and we will hear from you in 2 weeks.
1: Always a pleasure, Darcy. Have a good week.
0: Yeah, you too. You're listening to Plenty Valley FM. This is The Morning Drive. On with the show this morning, let's have a little bit from the Arctic Monkeys, shall we? A little bit of indie rock for you. Get you going. I bet that you look good on the dance floor.

0: Arctic Monkeys here on Plenty Valley FM this morning. This is the morning drive, and if you're going for a little bit of a morning drive this morning, just a heads up that looking at traffic, we've got a particularly heavy Hume Freeway from O'Hearn's Road heading inbound. Also looking quite heavy on Sydney Road heading through Craigieburn and Roxburn Park. And also Donnybrook Road heading up to Epping Road is struggling a lot this morning as well. But looking at the rest of the northeast, not looking too bad apart from the usual problem spots. I'll keep you across it throughout the rest of the morning as things sort of heat up, both literally and metaphorically today. Welcome to spring.
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Vance Joy's Clarity here on 88.6 Plenty Valley FM. Some good news for you this morning, or at least a glimpse of good news out of Nepal and Tibet, as four more Australians have been confirmed safe. We are still missing, unfortunately, 38 Australians in the flash floods that have occurred due to the glacier that collapsed a few days ago in Nepal. There are, along with thousands of folks that are missing at the moment and over 1,000 who've been confirmed to have passed away. It's a huge, huge incident. Apparently, the Royal Australian Air Force have also deployed a plane of aid and disaster relief to arrive in Nepal later today. So, yeah, a little bit of good news that some more Australians are confirmed safe who'd been missing for days and we'd had no contact with, but still many Aussies and many others as well missing at the moment. 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Look, right now I wanted to keep with the Aussie theme for you that we've sort of had running through the show already this morning. Here's a little bit of George for you, who I have played on the show recently, and I'm going to give them a spin again this morning, breaking it slowly.

0: George, breaking it slowly. It's 19 minutes to 9 here on The Morning Drive. Something that I've been reading into is that there's a report out about the difference between regional and metro in terms of Victorians who are struggling at the moment. And this particular report was looking at like private rental tendencies, right? And so they believe that the regional divide is pretty stark at the moment in Victoria. Apparently about 7.5% of regional Victorians who are renting are quite vulnerable to becoming homeless, to losing their rental and not being able to find another. There's also data out saying that in metro areas that's more like 5.5% or at least under 6%. So that's quite a difference there, really, isn't it? I can't say I'm particularly shocked. It's, you know, nice to have it confirmed, right? But that doesn't surprise me too much. But what was fascinating is that apparently Victoria is actually the only state where that number has actually gone backwards since last year. Apparently it was actually higher, the overall number of people that were at risk of essentially becoming homeless. Again, apart from a big exception where in Queensland there's been an early intervention sort of test going on where they've been testing how they can be referring people who are under pressure to services that they may need and different support and stuff like that. And apparently that's been working, which is a nice little bit of nice news for you this morning. But I just thought I'd point that out, that sometimes when you read into what's really going on, there's more than just what meets the eye, as much as the headline figure is still, you know, quite bad and very sobering. It's just fascinating sometimes that there's a little bit more going on than you realise.
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Songbird, Bernard Fanning here on Plenty Valley FM this morning. It's 9:07. Hope you're having a great one. As we stare down the barrel of a morning that's climbed up to nearly 13 degrees already, isn't that lovely? It is indeed springtime. It's September and there's plenty to be getting up to and getting about. Plenty to do. I'll be talking a lot more about what to do coming up next Wednesday morning and on Friday afternoon as well, where I'll be back to drive you home this week. I've still got a few minutes left with you, but we do have Tony ready to take over with One Summer Hits and Memories coming up after 9 o'clock. I actually wanted to leave you with a track now that is one that might just be a nice positive way to start your day this morning. Don't you know that you're a shooting star? This is our smoking oldie for this morning. Bad Company, Plenty Valley FM.

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5: Good morning, I'm Lee Harrison. Five Australians who hadn't been heard from since the flooding disaster in Nepal and Tibet have now been accounted for. The number of missing has been revised down to 38 after contact was made with two Australians in the area and three others outside the affected regions. Reporter Nelson Scott is in Kathmandu and says there are growing concerns for those yet to be contacted.
6: Over the weekend, Assistant Foreign Minister Matt Thistlethwaite was doing a lot of the media engagements for the government. And the language he was using was, we're hopeful we'll find many of the missing Australians alive. That's changed to grave concern recently. The government's saying as every day passes, we have to be realistic.
5: The price of crude oil has surged about 5%, sitting at about $90 a barrel in the wake of renewed military action in the Middle East. U.S. Central Command has announced the first major strikes in weeks, accusing Iran of attempting attacks in the Strait of Hormuz. Iranian officials are vowing to retaliate tenfold. Former U.S. Marine Dan Grazier has told Al Jazeera an extended campaign of missile attacks is not sustainable for either country.
7: The best course of action for both sides is to just lay down our arms and get back to the negotiating table and come up with an agreement that both sides can live with.
5: The Sydney Swans say they're no closer to knowing when the five players banned after the Melbourne hotel scandal will return to the club. Members from the Victorian Sexual Crime Squad are reportedly planning to fly to Sydney to interview Chad Warner, Isaac Heaney, Nick Blakey, Riley Bice and James Jordan. Coach Dean Cox says he's still in dialogue with the players, but has stressed they haven't discussed the ongoing investigation.
8: I think things are changing by the hour and the day. It's been about how we best manage our football team at the minute and make sure that we can focus as heavily as we possibly can on this weekend's game, whilst also supporting those players whilst they aren't at the club.
5: The Nationals leader has suggested young boys need more male role models in the real world as part of efforts to tackle misogyny and extreme views online. Advocates are calling on the federal government to take its proposed duty of care reforms further to make social media platforms algorithm-free in a bid to stop young people being exposed to the so-called manosphere. Matt Canavan says we also need to look at why some young men are being attracted to this type of content.
9: It is terrible, it is toxic, but the reason, a big reason for that in my view, is they're sick and tired of getting lectures about how bad men are at school. And so they go to other places. They're sick and tired of the feminisation of our curriculum and the lack of direction and leadership that they're given.
5: And former British Prime Minister Keir Starmer will resign as an MP less than 2 months after leaving the UK's top job. The move will trigger a by-election in his North London seat. Mr Starmer says it's time to turn his focus to international affairs. This is Air National News. Lions co-captain Hugh McCluggage is expected to play in this weekend's qualifying final against Sydney at the SCG. The two-time Premiership midfielder hasn't played since round 18 after sustaining a calf injury. Fellow co-captain Harris Andrews is confident McCluggage will play.
10: He's our best player, to be honest with you, I think. He's been such a solid contributor for so many years. He had a bit of an interrupted year, obviously, this year with injury and his body letting him down. But as a teammate, I've seen the work he's put in, particularly over the last couple of weeks, to get himself right, and couldn't be more confident that, you know, he's going to come in and make a real impact.
5: The Sharks are desperately looking to turn their form around in their last match before the NRL finals. They'll take on the Storm on Saturday night, having lost three of their past four games. Skipper Cam McGuinness insists they still have the quality to challenge for the Premiership.
11: The pressure's there, you all know it. It's about making sure the boys believe in what we've done all year, what we've done for 5 years, really.
5: And fast bowling trio Pat Cummins, Josh Hazlewood and Mitchell Stark have all been named in Australia's one-day squad for the tours of Zimbabwe and South Africa. Struggling batsman Marnus Labuschagne has been dropped. Australian Independent Radio News.
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0: Current temperature in the local area is 12 degrees. The forecast for today, there'll be a clearing shower with a maximum 18. Thursday showers 17. Friday, late shower in the day and 17. Come to the weekend, we've got Saturday 18 degrees. There'll be some rain, mostly sunny on Sunday 18. Monday, a possible shower 17 and a late shower on Tuesday with a maximum of 17 degrees.
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Hits of Memories, thanks again to Darcy for today's Morning Drive program. He always plays a great variety of music for you to help you start your day. He'll be back again on air this Friday at 4 o'clock for the afternoon program, Drive. 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

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Petula Clark, Romeo, and Backman Turner Overdrive opened up our music on one summer with You Ain't Seen Nothing Yet. The recent passing of Dolly Parton has received extensive coverage in the world's media, and appropriately so. She died at the age of 80 years on the 25th of August. She grew up with 11 brothers and sisters in a small cabin in East Tennessee. Dolly Parton received many awards for her music. She was also known for her cultural influence and philanthropy in Dollywood, or through Dollywood, and the Dollywood Foundation. She wrote more than 3,000 songs and recorded 49 studio albums. Her song, I Will Always Love You, was recorded by Whitney Houston and sold 40 million copies. Estimated sales by Dolly Parton is in excess of 100 million records. There were 25 number ones on the Billboard country music charts, and over a 40-year period, Dolly had 110 of her singles make the charts. Let's hear some of the fine music from Dolly Parton here on One Summer, Hits and Memories.

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Also in there with the songs Here You Come Again and a duo with Willie Nelson called Everything's Beautiful in Its Own Way. Our segments on One Summer for you today include Glenn A. Baker's Back to the Future, today's birthday list, and in the second hour, it's our music quote, the Grammy Award Record of the Year for 1968, and our mental well-being trivia quiz, and in the history of pop, looking at some of the hits from 1970. Another singer-actress who has died in recent weeks was Shelley Fabares, who died on the 22nd of August, at the age of 82 in Los Angeles after a brief illness. We remember Shelley Fabares with her song Johnny Angel, the song featured in the early 1960s TV sitcom The Donna Reed Show, where Shelley played. Do you remember which character she played? Shelley Fabares? She played in The Donna Reed Show? Well, she played Shelley. She played Mary Stone. That was Shelley Fabares playing Mary Stone. That was her character. Some of the session musicians on Johnny Angel included Glenn Campbell and also drummer, well-known drummer, Hal Blaine. Johnny Angel went to number one on the Billboard Hot 100 in April 1962 and peaked at number 41 in the UK.

0: had for RAD, recording artists, actors and athletes against drink driving. Everyone knows I like a drink as much as the next guy, and the guy next to him too. But one thing I've learned is to plan ahead, which means if I'm going to have a drink, I plan not to drive. I plan to catch a cab, or I go with a mate who'll stay off the drink and be the designated driver. It makes the road safer for me, and the next guy, and the guy next to him too.
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0: On one summer, it's time to look at today's birthday list.
2: Yes, it's our birthday list time for today. And if it's your birthday today, we wish you all the very best. Hope you have a fantastic day and enjoy it very, very much. Who else is having a birthday today? Ernie Sigley, it's his birthday anniversary. Ernie died back in 2021 at the age of 82. He was an Australian TV and radio presenter. He had a long career in television as well as radio. Beginning in 1974, he began hosting the National Nine Network variety show called The Ernie Sigley Show with sidekick Denise Drysdale. She also joined him on In Melbourne Today. They had a number one hit in 1974 with a revival of Hey Paula. In his later years, he worked at 3AW, hosting the afternoon program from 1996 until his retirement in 2008. Ernie Sigley, birthday anniversary today. Who else is having a birthday? Ted Mulry, it's his birthday anniversary. Sorry, he died in 2001 at the age of 53. Ted Mulry was born in England, in Oldham, and he was an Australian singer-songwriter and bass guitarist. He began his music career as a solo artist with his hits Julia from 1970 and the Vander Young composition Falling in Love Again also. Well, that was in 1971. In 1975, Ted Mulry formed the Ted Mulry Gang, later called simply TMG. They had several hits, including Jump in My Car, Darktown Strutters Ball, Jamaica Rum, My Little Girl and Crazy. He wrote the Sherbet hit You're All Woman. Ted Mulry died of cancer a day before his 54th birthday. US actor Mark Harmon is 75 today. From 2003 to 2021, he starred in the TV drama series NCIS as Special Agent Leroy Gibbs. Mark Harmon, 75. Jimmy Connors, US tennis player, turned 74. He won every Grand Slam title, 8 titles except the French Open. Gay Waterhouse, Australian horse trainer and former actress, is 72. She was born in Scotland. She became the second female trainer in history to win a Melbourne Cup and the first Australian woman to do that. She trained Florente that won the 2013 Melbourne Cup. Gay Waterhouse married bookmaker Robbie Waterhouse. Her father, horse trainer Tommy Smith, TJ Smith, died in 1998 on her 46th birthday. Selma Hayek, American actress, a Mexican-American born actress, turns 60 today. She's the daughter of a Lebanese father and a Mexican mother. She's appeared in quite a number of films. On this day in past years, let's go back to 1968. It's a football theme at the moment. Bobby Skilton, South Melbourne footballer, won his third VFL Brownlow medal. Great player, Bobby Skilton. In 1969, the first automatic teller machine in the United States was installed in New York. Phil Collins answered an advertisement in Melody Maker for a drummer, and he joined the group Genesis, and that was in 1970. George Harrison married his second wife, Olivia Arias, at a registry office in England in 1978. On this day in 2007, Kevin Sheedy coached his 635th AFL game and final match for Essendon, and that was in 2007 on this day. He coached his final game on September the 1st, 2013, as coach of the Greater Western Giants. A lot of games to coach. Google launched Google Chrome in its its own cross-platform web browser, and that was in 2008 on this day. And it was in 2020 that Australia officially entered recession for the first time in almost three decades, with the GDP falling 7% between April and June, and that was in the year 2020. Let's have some songs from our birthday list for you today. Ernie Sigley and Denise with Hey Paula. And then we'll have a track from Ted Mulry, Julia. 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

0: The local station 88.6 Plenty Valley FM, the sound of Ted Mulry. Birthday anniversary for him today. He sang a great ballad, I thought, Ted Mulry. And that was Julia for you. Time for a shout out to some people now. Hello to Frank in West Heidelberg. Hope you're well, Frank. Tony, John, and Hank from the West Preston Lakeside Footy Club. Hi to Bob and Doris, Cooper, Val, Moira, and Wayne in Doreen, also in Lorimer. Hi to Margaret and Steve. Judith in Scoresby, Margaret in Baldwin, and Murray in McLeod. People who tell me they listen to the program every now and again, if not regularly. Australian journalist and historian Glenn A. Baker died recently on the 31st of July. He was 74 years of age. He was also a commentator, an author, broadcaster, known for his vast knowledge of rock music. He was the Australian editor of Billboard for over 20 years, Billboard being the multinational music and entertainment weekly magazine. Let's listen to Glenn A. Baker in his interview taken from a double CD called Back to the Future, and in future weeks we'll feature the tracks from these CDs by Glenn Baker.
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2: The Spencer Davis Group was a part of the Brumbeat sound from Birmingham, which gave us the likes of the Moody Blues, the Move and the Idle Race. Originally known as the Spencer Davis Rhythm and Blues Quartet, the outfit was fronted by a musical freak of nature, a young teenager with an amazingly mature, raspy, smoky blues voice. His name was Stevie Winwood, and his expressive vocal capacity first took the band onto the British charts in late 1964 with I Can't Stand It. After two more moderate hits, it all clicked into place with a pair of number ones penned by Jamaican Jackie Edwards, Keep On Running and Somebody Help Me. But the song that took them into the realms of legend came late in 1966 and only made number two. Here Spencer Davis talks about the unforgettable Gimme Some Loving.
3: Muff came up, played this bass lick at me, and I said, ooh, I like that. 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
3: 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And I came up with the ascending chords. Da, da, da, da. I did them in minors, and Steve said, let's switch them to majors. And that was the collaboration right there.

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0: Hello there, I'm Sean Bindley. Five Australians have now been confirmed safe after the Nepal-Tibet flooding disaster. The number of unaccounted for Aussies in the region has now been revised down to 38. Millions of dollars worth of Australian aid will arrive in Nepal in the coming hours to help with the recovery efforts. This worker from a local non-profit group says getting the relief to affected areas is proving difficult.
1: Places which are across the river, all the bridges are gone. So it's very hard for us to send them the relief materials. So we're just collecting here right now and we know that it's accessible. To reach those guys, we send out all the donations.
0: The US military has launched a fresh wave of airstrikes on Iranian targets near the Strait of Hormuz, with Iranian media reporting explosions at multiple coastal and port sites. The US president says the strikes were in response to Iranian missile attacks on a US base in Jordan and an attempt to lay sea mines in the strait. Iran's Revolutionary Guard has warned the US will regret the attacks and has vowed to stop exercising restraint. Shagrati Dave reports from Washington.
2: Donald Trump said that these strikes were in response to Iran's shooting eight missiles at the US military base in Jordan, but that all eight were intercepted. And he said that they were also in retaliation for the Iranians, what he called their failed attempt at adding sea mines to the Strait of Hormuz. Now, Donald Trump has previously said that the US has removed or